0: West going around the country as we speak. Pearl Jam, Mike McCready did a great job the other night playing the national anthem before the Hawks and the Patriots hit it up for the first game of the NFL season. He's just on point, man. It was great.
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Mornings on 106.1 WTAK. A couple of weeks away from the 10th annual Ohana Fest, where Eddie Vedder, Pearl Jam, it's his festival. They're going to play for the first time together since Cameron left the band. It's been a minute. So that'll be fun coming up here in a couple of weeks. So we were looking for some live look-ins online for that one. It's Eddie Money and the Big Rig on this Friday night.

Huntsville's rock station. 106.1 WTAK. Obviously, it's a pro Fat Bottom Girl song. It's not a diss track or anything like that, which is why no one's ever attacked it throughout the years. It's all good things. And as a Fat Bottom guy, or Robust Bottom, whatever we call it now, everything's got a more gentler, kindler name on it. Why? But there it is. Robust Bottom. Robust Jeans. There you go. There's all the junk in the trunk. It's totally

Rock and Roll Hall of Famers, the Doobie Brothers, are back in Rocket City coming up this October. Big Rig at 106.1 WTAK. You ready to go? All you have to do, listen to us. 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Never

of the Rick Burgess Show. 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Billy Gibbons keeping the band on the road and paying tribute to the late, great Frank Beard, who passed away just a couple of weeks ago. And, of course, Dusty Hill, too, that he would hire. First Frank, and then Frank introduced him to Dusty. And the rest was history, and the Texas Trio was born. And Billy plans on keeping that alive. It is the Red Hot Chili Peppers.

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1: Have you been thinking a lot lately about things you could really, really use, some things you could really, really need as we head into the holiday season and everything else coming up? It's a big rig. We got the money. The money is coming back sooner than you think. Monday, October the 5th. That is when those every hour chances from 9 a.m. through 5 p.m. to win $1,000 are going down. So start ahead. Set a reminder on your phone to be listening on that day. 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
1: Spin Doctors, who are back at it again. They, the Gin Blossoms and Blues Traveler, have been having a fun time out on the road touring. Because, I mean, you know, there's one-hit wonder bands and there's two-hit wonder bands. And that's kind of what the Spin Doctors are. Little Miss Can't Be Wrong was the first single. Then this came along. But then after that, they just kind of slowly petered off, which kind of surprised

Huntsville's rock station. 106.1 WTAK. Fridays, we kind of look back on the wildest story of the week and what the dumb of the day. And definitely this one is all about parenting gone wrong. Especially when they get arrested and they're like, well, this is kind of our last resort since all the other punishment wasn't working. Oh, Lord. Dive into this in just a couple of minutes on your Friday night. Hang on.

This is Huntsville's Rock Station, 106.1 WTAK. Successful run of the UK for Bon Jovi. It's Big Rig. They are back home, and now it's all about reloading and getting ready for a world tour announced for next year, which clearly is going to be American date heavy, I'm sure, at the beginning, and then it'll go from there.

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1: Dee Schneider made some more waves. I think it was last weekend. He was posting one of those, what looked like a late night video rant, talking about bands. The comments that he made specifically sounded like he was pointing a finger at Motley Crue because the whole signing of the contract in blood. But I'm sure he's making fun of Kiss and all the others. And I'm thinking to myself, but wait a minute. You know, you guys did the retirement tour for Twisted Sister, albeit it was like five dates. Then you stopped. Then you brought him back for the 50th anniversary tour, which is going now. But Doctors are like, Dee can't tour. So now they have Sebastian Bach doing lead. And I'm like, and Dee's blessed it. But I'm like, I don't know that he should be saying anything about anybody bringing a band out of retirement and touring. You know what I'm saying?
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106.1 WTAK. Scorpions beginning their run in Vegas, like a two-week run starting tonight, as a matter of fact, part of their 60th anniversary celebration. It's No One Like You. It's Big Rig.

Huntsville's rock station. 106.1 WTAK. One of those songs I can never listen to while I'm operating a motor vehicle because it's just, it's the sound of the rain and the thunder and the storms. And I just want to doze off. That's why after playing something comatose like that, I got to give you something like this, especially if you're big rigging across the country listening tonight. Romantics with Big.

0: new home of the Rick Burgess Show, mornings on 106.1 WTAK. This time next week, we are going to be all over it, man. Vegas will be the spot, T-Mobile Arena. 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It's going to be a great night. And both nights, 7:30 Pacific, 10:30 Eastern, Hulu will be where you will watch it live, all powered by Capital One.
1: Next. Hey, Alfie, what can I get for you?
2: Hey, Nora, just a nice latte, please. How was your weekend?
1: Not bad, thanks. Mainly working here. You?
2: Me? Well, I was battling gods in the afterlife realm, and after lunch, I fought mercenaries. Ooh, could I get oat milk with that latte, please?
1: Yeah, of course.
2: And then Sunday was mostly fighting supervillains. So a pretty chill weekend. Oh, and I'll grab an almond croissant, too.
1: Wait, what? That didn't actually happen, right?
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and Roll Hall of Famers, the Doobie Brothers, are back in Rocket City coming up this October. 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

This is Huntsville's Rock Station, 106.1 WTAK. Been hearing all these rumors about possibilities of Alice in Chains and something new. Then it was going to be a tour, and then it was nothing. It's just all just cycling through. Still, no real answers. We had a few dates back at the beginning of the year, and that's been about it. But I'm asking all the right people, all the right questions. Just don't feel like I'm getting all the right answers. But I'll let you know. Now, to be honestly, I think it's going to be something that's going to hit first of the year. That's just what it feels like. Everybody's kind of hit pause in this year. Let's start anew in 2027. You know that whole thing, 2026 sucked. 2027 is going to be so much better. And then for some odd reason, it never is.

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1: Have you been thinking a lot lately about things you could really, really use, some things you could really, really need as we head into the holiday season and everything else coming up? It's a big rig. We got the money. The money is coming back sooner than you think. Monday, October the 5th. That is when those every hour chances from 9 a.m. through 5 p.m. to win $1,000 are going down. So start ahead. 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Hope you're ready, because we're about to make it rain again.
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This is Huntsville's Rock Station, 106.1 WTAK. I've been telling you since the beginning of the year, we heard back after the first record store day that in the fall there would be something from Tom Petty. That rumor has started getting a lot stronger as of late. And everything I've always heard has been for record store day. Nothing's ever final until you hear the answer, so we'll wait. But, you know, they always say where there's smoke, there's fire. Well, there's been a lot more smoke in the last 2 weeks, so I'll keep you in the loop on that. It's Everlast with the Big Rig.

96.1 WTAK. Next week, it'll be 56 years since we lost the legend Jimi Hendrix. 56 years. Also, on that same day, about allegedly, from what I'm told, 15 minutes after I was born, that would be when Jimi Hendrix passed away. So, naturally, everybody's like, oh, it's here. No, it ain't me. I can throw a guitar down the stairs and make beautiful music. Playing one just sounds like I'm murdering it. Yeah.

1061 WTAK. We're regular people, like you, but with more buttons to push. What's this one do? Guaranteed human.

0: Your new home of the Rick Burgess Show. Mornings on 106.1 WTAK. What the dumb of the day comes to us from Florida. Two parents with their 12-year-old. Their form of discipline. We don't even know what he did. They haven't even released that yet. They had this kid holding a wooden plank for hours at a time. Like standing there holding this big wooden plank. Sometimes for as much as 2 to 6 hours. One witness says they watched from 8 a.m. until 11:15 p.m. I'm guessing maybe this is the person who finally goes, maybe I should call the police. Parents, when they were interviewed, said, yeah, we had to go to this route because all the other stuff wasn't working. What do you mean other stuff? Like the, what, ruler across the knuckles or maybe waterboarding? Was that not getting it done?
1: Next. Hey, Alfie, what can I get for you?
2: Hey, Nora, just a nice latte, please. How was your weekend?
1: Not bad, thanks. Mainly working here. You?
2: Me? Well, I was battling gods in the afterlife realm, and after lunch, I fought mercenaries! Ooh, could I get oat milk with that latte, please?
1: Yeah, of course.
2: And then Sunday was mostly fighting supervillains! So a pretty chill weekend. Ooh, and I'll grab an almond croissant, too.
1: Wait, what? That didn't actually happen, right?
2: It happens on PS5.
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0: Hey, what are we doing about Black Week this year?
1: It's happening October 7th through the 9th in L.A.
0: Oh, word? Who all gonna be there?
1: Girl, it's L.A. Everyone from brands to talents to creators to athletes. How to own it in America is the theme. They're breaking down owning from A to Z. Owning the narrative. Owning the infrastructure. Owning a piece of the future.
0: Ooh, that's needed right now.
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1: 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They sold out the last 2 years. Better get them while you can. Black Week 2026, L.A., October 7th through 9th. 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

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Mornings on 106.1 WTAK. Eagles readying up for their Vegas residency. That's going to start in November. We have it with some December dates in there as well. So if you're a big fan and you're going to find yourself in Vegas, maybe you're going out for Metallica and you're like, ooh, got a little extra land around. You're like, maybe I'll catch an Eagles day too. Why not? What the hell, right? Win in Rome, or in this case, win in Vegas. It's life in the fast lane with a big rig.

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1: We have had some of the biggest legendary names in music, in rock in particular, play our iHeartRadio Music Festival. Paul McCartney always comes to mind, but the collabs like Queen plus Adam Lambert, that was back in 2013. Steven Tyler and Jeff Beck, that happened the very first year, 2011. They performed on stage, Masterclass in collaboration. Joan Jett teamed up with Kesha back in 2013. Billy Idol, Miley Cyrus, some wild times. Who knows who's going to hit that stage collabing with somebody this year from our genre? Because you've got the Pumpkins, Weezer, Goo Goo Dolls, Muse, and it's all going to be on Hulu. Friday and Saturday nights, the 18th and 19th of this month, right there on Hulu, starting 7:30 Pacific, 10:30 Eastern.
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Huntsville's rock station. 106.1 WTAK. No new word on Brett Michaels as of late. All we know, still several months he's been forced by doctors off the road with no chance of return. Not until they clear him with, especially the summer heat, all these outdoor shows. And again, when you're getting to be his age, doing like 3 shows in 4 days when you're battling a kidney stone, performing outside when your blood sugar is all over the damn highway. That point, they're just trying to protect you from yourself. You know what I mean? Yeah. Hopefully, we're wishing them all the best. It's nothing but a good time.

is Huntsville's Rock Station. 106.1 WTAK. Taking the money and running. That's what we're going to do starting Monday, October the 5th. That is when those $1,000 chances every hour come back around again. Motley Crue continuing their assault on America's ears. Same old situation back to the Doctor album.

0: 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A full onslaught of college football tomorrow. 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
11: I'm still going for it. 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

1061 WTAK with the Big Rig. Florence is alive with Shoals Fest again this October the 3rd and 4th. Jason Isbell and the 400 Unit, plus the drive-by truckers, Jason Tweedy. It's going to be a hell of a festival. 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
1: It's Stacey, and what's the meaning behind Everlong from Foo Fighters? Dave Grohl talks about it, inspired by his relationship with Veruca Salt's vocalist Louise Post, following his breakup with his first wife. So he shares that it was written during an intense emotional period back in 1996.

0: Huntsville's Classic Rock, 106.1 WTAK, Cage the Elephant. Thanks for hanging out. It's Stacy with you, and heading closer to fall, and Practical Magic 2 is in theaters. Pumpkin Spice Lattes are out. It's all well with the world. Sandra Bullock and Nicole Kidman in this new one, of course. And also in theaters, Owen Wilson starring in The Runner, and Andrew Garfield starring in The Uprising, which is like a period piece. But also doing really well is Onslaught. That's that A24 genetically engineered soldiers type movie, and another post-apocalyptic soldier movie, because it wouldn't be 2026 without these. It's The Dog Stars, which is doing really well.
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Huntsville's classic rock, 106.1 WTAK, Cage the Elephant. It's Stacy and Rush in their 50-something reunion tour. They've been close to 11 years since Rush did their last show, 2015.

It's 1061 WTAK, Cage the Elephant. It's Stacy hanging with you, and my husband and I, we went on a Beck kick not too long ago. He's got so many cool tunes. He's got a new album out, though. First one in 7 years called Ride Lonesome. Got a couple singles out already.

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1: It's Stacey, and new research revealing the best cities for U.S. football fans. Pittsburgh, number one, followed by Dallas, and then Green Bay. So 21 different metrics that they were taking into consideration, like stadium capacity and fan engagement, and Pittsburgh fans are definitely crazy. Devout, I should say. Devout.
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1: It's Stacy, and who's going to play John Bon Jovi? Well, they better have a dang million-dollar smile. A Bon Jovi biopic is going to be coming to the big screen. Universal won a bidding war to back this feature film.

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0: It's Huntsville's classic rock, 106.1 WTAK, Cage the Elephant. Thanks for hanging out. It's Stacy with you. As for the kids, if you want to go catch a flick, Spider-Man Brand New Day. Of course, that depends on the age of the kid. Tom Holland is that Spider-Man. You got Coyote versus Acme with Will Forte and John Cena in it. And then there's Paw Patrol, the Dino movie. I don't even want to know how many Paw Patrol movies there are. But new in theaters, you got Practical Magic 2. Sandra Bullock and Nicole Kidman, down with the witchcraft. I'm not into that one. I did watch The Devil Wears Prada 2, though. Devil Wears Prada, is that any better? So The Runner, though, that's an action flick. Owen Wilson in that one. And The Uprising, which is new. It's like a period piece starring Andrew Garfield.
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Stacey hanging out with you. We'll keep the rock going. I'm going to go brew a K-cup, but if you have time to listen to Billy Joe Armstrong Wine, Green Day.

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1: It's Stacy, and if you can watch the trailer to Clayface, well then good for you. You can maybe see the movie come October. First trailer is out, though, for the comic book horror film Clayface. DC Studios telling the origin story of one of Batman's earliest villains, Clayface.
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0: Huntsville's Classic Rock, 106.1 WTAK, Cage the Elephant. Thanks for hanging out. It's Stacy with you. Now, Bonnaroo, if you've ever been, one of the longest running, biggest music festivals in the U.S., they announced that they're going to be taking 2027 off. Now, this move comes after 2025, whenever all that rain, series of storms just dumped rain all on the festival grounds of Manchester, Tennessee. So they've been trying to take care of those grounds and had to take 2027 off as a result. So 2028, we'll see, unless it's like when mom takes away a toy and puts it on the shelf saying, yeah, we'll fix it later, and you never get it back.
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Your new home of the Rick Burgess Show, mornings on 106.1 WTAK. It's Stacey, and we've been called a clinking, clanking, clattering collection of collisionist junk, but you may know us more commonly as radio with heart. If you know, you know.

Your new home of the Rick Burgess Show, mornings on 106.1 WTAK. Thanks for hanging out. It's Stacey with you. Now, Guns N' Roses working on new music. And Slash says that it's drawing parallels to the Use Your Illusion era.

0: 106.1 WTAK, Cage the Elephant. It's Stacy, and who do you think is the healthiest state in the U.S.? According to, like, social, economic factors, physical environment, clinical care, health behaviors and such. New Hampshire. I was going to guess Colorado. Nope. They're not even in the top five. New Hampshire, Massachusetts, Vermont, Connecticut, and Utah in the top five healthiest states. Least healthy? Ooh, Louisiana. Aw.
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Your new home of the Rick Burgess Show, mornings on 106.1 WTAK. Thanks for hanging out. It's Stacy with you in the Linkin Park Unshatter documentary hitting theaters. 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
1: Thanks for hanging out. It's Stacey with you. Actually, it'll be early October. This year will mark 9 years since we lost Tom Petty.

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0: 1061 WTAK. Gage the Elephant. Thanks for hanging out. It's Stacey with you. And a bunch of movies in theaters, for the kids at least, depending on their age. Spider-Man Brand New Day with Tom Holland, of course. Got Dino movie, Paw Patrol, and Moana the live action. Coyote versus Acme was one of my favorites. Will Forte and John Cena is in that one too. Lots for the kids, lots for you. Go look up the rest.
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0: Huntsville's Classic Rock, 106.1 WTAK, Cage the Elephant. Thanks for hanging out. It's Stacy with you. And new movies out now is this action flick called Runner, Owen Wilson in that one. The Uprising, which is like a story that inspired the legend of Robin Hood, apparently. Andrew Garfield in that one. And the other Spider-Man, though, of course, Tom Holland. Spider-Man Brand New Day, still crushing it at the box office. But also new, the long-awaited Sandra Bullock and Nicole Kidman in Practical Magic 2.
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Your new home of the Rick Burgess Show, mornings on 106.1 WTAK. Motley Crue has that big tour running through the end of September, marking the 45th anniversary. The return of the Carnival of Sins, of course, with Tesla and Extreme on that bill.

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1: It's Stacy, and you know, spiders and crickets are more afraid of us than we are of them. 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Yeah, crickets. Imagine them getting in your house. They're very big and uninvited, and they jump. Cacas.
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1061 WTAK, Cage the Elephant. Bon Jovi lotto tickets are coming to New Jersey. 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

0: 4869. You can text anytime there. But we may also give you another opportunity to call before we're done today. Well, there they are. The Vox seats are here. We did have a family have it to cancel at the last minute. Hate that happened, but, you know, sometimes there's not much you can do. We woke up to that, so we didn't have time to put them back out there, but we have folks in here that are ready to go, and they got a little more room.
1: Mm-hmm.
0: So a Burgess Ball battle coming up, and if they want to come to the mic, they certainly can, as we get ready to meet them here coming up shortly as well. I know we've got a ton of stuff that we still can cover.
1: Oh, do we?
0: From the weekend. But, you know, we're going into a very busy time, as we mentioned. We start the Are You Ready Tour. Can y'all believe it's here? We started talking about it back in March, late February. So the tour's here. It starts on Friday. We'll be in Montgomery. And then next Friday, Lord willing, in Starkville. And then after that, Sherry and I go on the cruise with many of you that will be joining us. So that's all happening now, too. And how many of you out there, married folks, and I know all of you are married, what kind of packing situation are your wives? Are they packing?
1: Yeah.
0: Are they packing everything under the sun?
1: Everything.
0: Are they? Sherry, this cruise is not this week. Okay.
2: Yeah. Yeah. So you already packed and ready?
0: I had to make a case. I said, baby, I see you have all the suitcases out. And she's like, yeah, I need to go ahead and get us packed. And I'm like, and she's talking about what we're going to be doing. What I said, honey. Now, she goes, well, I'll leave enough stuff out for you to wear, you know, to the tour. I said, what about to work every day?
1: Right. I don't have enough clothes to pack 2 weeks early.
0: I have clothes.
1: No,
0: I'm using them. I have to wear clothes. I don't have, you're leaving me with no clothes. I don't think that, you know, am I going to work in gym shorts? And, you know, and then this is what got her to give some of my clothes back. I said, well, I guess I'll wear the tank tops.
1: Guys, I said,
0: babe, I got a good idea for the tour. And she said, what? I said, I'm coming out in a tank top. She goes, no, you're not. You are not going to wear a tank top. I forbid it. I do not wear a tank top. I said, oh yeah, I'm coming out tank top. Mm-hmm. So you see, I got a different shirt today because of that. So
1: and bring it out.
0: So then it comes down to anytime you're traveling. Internationally, you know, it's a different thing because we're going to different countries. So here comes your passport and you pre-register. And so they send us
3: Star ID.
0: Yeah, they send us. Yeah. Well, you don't need that if you got a passport.
3: Right.
0: But anyway, so they send us the link. Time to pre-register. Time to get on the ship. Trying to get your boarding passes and all that. Well, that there's a feature in there where you have to take a picture of yourself. And first of all, has anybody ever seen their wife approve of any picture ever made of them ever? I'm like, babe, no, nobody cares about this is just to make sure we are who we say we are. Okay, hold up. Hold up. Babe, you got to get your face in the circle right there. I know. Oh, no. I said, babe, no one's going to see, not one person. This is just for it to approve us that we're who we say we are.
3: It's a legal document.
0: It's just all it is. They're
2: not
0: even
2: get anybody.
0: This picture will never be seen. We're not going to come on the ship, and every couple on the ship, they've got us featured in these little circles, you know, like over our room where we're staying. This is simply to get the online registration to accept us. That's all it's for. It doesn't do anything else. Well, I might have to go put some makeup on. I said, babe, you don't need what? No one sees this picture. I go off and, you know, because you could see mine. She's like, so you're going to go with that? I said, yeah, because nobody's going to see it. She goes, you look like that you're getting arrested. And I was like, but look, did mine go through? It went through.
1: Yeah, it's all
0: you know,
1: and they see it's me.
0: And then
2: don't they tell you not to smile? And then
0: I said that too. I said, babe, you got to stop smiling. That's why they're not accepting yours. Well, I don't want a picture of me not smiling. Well, you have to.
1: That's what it says.
0: You're not supposed to be smiling. Yeah. Who told you that? The nation?
2: Everyone, the
0: world?
2: And the instructions.
0: Right. TSA? You know, and all of a sudden, I give up on it. You know, I'm like, baby, just whatever you want to do, baby, that's fine. I hear the hairdryer. I walk in there. I'm like, are we going out to eat? No, I can't live with that picture. So she fixes herself up like we're going somewhere. And we're doing anything. I mean, we were just hanging out, you know, watching football or whatever. And so she wasn't going to put a picture in there. I said, would you finally get a picture you like? And she did. So they finally accepted it. We got it done. But this packing thing, she's taking all my clothes. And then, you know what, I get informed about this, about when you're on, see, I've never been on a luxury cruise line before. I've never done this before. I mean, my only experience is a honeymoon Norwegian when I lost all my money, and then when we did the Carnival cruises. So I've never done this before. And she goes, well, you know, you can't just, you have to look nice at dinner. I'm like, what are you talking about? She goes, oh, yeah, I got to pack dress clothes.
2: That's what them tank tops
0: are. I said, we're packing dress clothes? And I said, babe, don't put the dress shoes in there. I can't stand those. Well, you have to wear dress shoes. You can't wear tennis shoes at dinner. What?
2: Are you going to sit at the captain's table?
0: What?
1: It's business casual for dinner?
0: No, they got to dress up.
2: Yeah.
0: I mean, I'm like, so
2: you're going to get your picture made in your towel.
1: This is going to be a nightmare.
3: I heard you're supposed to dress like a sailor a little bit, too, sometimes.
2: Yeah. Sailor night.
1: Not to mention you're taking equipment. That's never going to get there. Right. Look, don't try to call in. Let's just call that off.
0: Right. Yeah.
1: Y'all just go have a good time.
2: Picture.
1: It'll never get back.
0: No. Sherry was talking about all the different luggage. Like, and I said, baby, let me just tell you something now. We can't. I mean, people are going to get hurt picking up your suitcase. And she's like, you think I don't know how much you're supposed to weigh? I said, well, I've seen some overage. And like I said, I don't want to be there unpacking. And she goes, no, I'll have them right. So then she goes, now what are you carrying on? I said, the broadcast equipment. She goes, so that's going to be a carry-on. Well, yeah, I can't check that. I mean, you can't check that stuff. I wouldn't think you can look out there and see them throwing the broadcast stuff around like they do your suitcase. Yeah. You looking at things laying over on the tarmac?
1: TSA is going to own our equipment. You realize that?
0: Well, now, according to
2: Adler Skateboard.
0: Hey, according to Bob, and let's just call it, Bob, we love you. We're not going to call you Robert. But anyway, so.
2: I've tried. I can't.
0: Y'all know this story? Voxy people?
1: He's the most dangerous individual.
0: No, Bob,
1: in the world
0: this is funny. It's lighthearted. We have called our syndicator, Bob Carey, for what, over 20 years?
3: Mm-hmm. Long time.
2: I even had it on email.
0: And then all of a sudden, out of nowhere, he's asking us to call him Robert. And I'm like, we're not doing it. I'm not making that transition.
2: I've tried. I
0: can't do it. And I'm like, when did we start being Robert? And
2: he says, Bob was actually on the email.
0: He was like, well, my wife has always called me Robert, and she's now wondering why I don't go by Robert with everybody. I'm like, well, you should have told us that 10 years ago.
3: Kind of too late.
0: It's too late. I'm not calling Bob Robert.
3: Does a grown man get

0: Gone. It was long.
1: So we've gotten to the point.
0: And it was kind of.
1: What's the reason?
0: Heartfelt at times. It was also mad at times.
2: Really?
0: Yes.
2: Well, see, stuff like that makes me want to call him Bob Moore.
0: I didn't.
2: And that's not a good sign.
1: So we're at the point we don't have any internal conversations.
2: No.
3: Okay. No, this is very behind the scenes.
1: At 2 o'clock today, when I'm on the phone with him talking about this segment, I want to bring y'all in on it.
0: Don't even mention this segment.
2: Okay. He was Bob when I first started working.
0: Yes! We called him Bob for a decade or more.
2: And again, I'm going back to this.
4: He'll always be Bob to us.
2: I would hit B. Like it's send an email, and guess what would pop up? Bob Gary.
0: Yes.
2: And by the way,
4: it's already in there.
2: What you said about internal conversations, because I got some people that are new to all this, mm-hmm. that have just become like friends with me, and they're not accustomed to this.
4: Mm-hmm. Yeah.
2: I said there's just too much content that is asked of us. I'm sorry.
1: Jeez. You have to start saying off the record like you're
2: we need
1: somebody.
2: But
1: right.
2: Anyway, according to
4: I know.
2: According
1: off the record, can we talk?
2: It won't matter. According to Bob, they do their travel show all the time everywhere internationally. He said
4: that, yeah, now we're back to the original point.
2: Yeah, he said they've never taken the broadcast equipment from me. Now they may take it and open it up and look, and you just explain
1: now, about
2: what
1: that
2: it,
1: lithium battery.
4: How big is it?
1: Does he check the lithium battery and just go with the equipment?
2: I don't know. Should I ask?
1: Well, you just said you had a conversation.
0: No, I don't think you're supposed to check a battery. You're not supposed to check a lithium battery. You're not supposed to put it, because that means it'll go down below.
2: Yeah, you're supposed to take it with you.
0: You're supposed to have the batteries with you.
1: I thought they said no lithium batteries is checking. It has to be visible when you.
2: I don't know what.
0: No, but in the cabin. You want it in the cabin with you. Ask Bob. We got to ask Bob about this.
1: Don't take the equipment.
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1: 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Some things that also happened over the weekend. James Franklin, Video 9. He cannot believe that his players were flagged for high-fiving military. I mean, this is
2: why,
1: like,
2: would you do that?
1: He's like, look, I know we have rules and all this, but high-fiving the military?
3: Do they consider this celebration? Wait a minute.
2: I can do all this choreographed dancing and
1: right.
2: Bumping and grinding. Yeah. That's okay, but don't.
1: That's not taunting. I wouldn't think that was taunting either.
2: No.
1: So here he is discussing it after the game.
4: We got a penalty for high-fiving one of our, you know, members of the Corps. You know, I don't. I'm not a huge fan. I don't know why we can't high-five somebody in the military. It seems somewhat un-American to me.
1: Mm. Wow.
3: There it is.
1: James
3: threw it down.
1: How did Virginia Tech look? I didn't see the game.
3: I have to check. I know, you know, they come out to Metallica.
1: Oh, yeah.
3: And
1: Enter Sandman. Yeah, right ahead.
3: I saw him coming out. You could tell even he was like, hey, this is pretty freaking cool.
1: Yeah.
5: They won 73-3.
1: Okay, so they struggled.
2: Oh, they must
1: all right,
2: have.
1: So,
2: Sisters of the Poor.
1: Greg. Lane Kiffin, he just can't help it. He just cannot help it. They beat Clemson badly, 51-10. Halftime interview with Holly Rowe. He can't help but
5: bring... Who's looking...
1: Holly Rowe. he cannot help but make some reference about everybody getting on him about taking players from the NFL.
3: We're really going to have to listen because it's at the end when he starts running away from the mic to get into the locker room.
1: Okay.
6: Mm-hmm. Like the first turnover, man. This ball... Whatever. 38-0.
7: Thank you, coach.
6: Yep.
7: Good match.
6: Imagine if we had pro players.
1: You do have pro players, by the way. All of college football does. Sherry laughed over the weekend because I told her, I said, I think when people ask me, you know, what kind of football I like, I'm going to be real, real accurate. I'm going to say, you know, I really prefer college pro football over the NFL. You know, so yeah, there, it's one pro league, then another pro league. I prefer the college pro league.
2: Yeah.
1: Over the NFL pro league. So it's all pro football. It's just which one you like. I like college pro football.
2: Mm-hmm.
5: And some people say that college football is now just the minor leagues, but it almost feels much bigger, much more big time than, say, minor league baseball, for example. Yeah. It doesn't feel minor league.
1: Yeah.
5: It feels pretty major league.
1: Yeah, you don't have to stand at a home plate made out of pizza, you know, for some promotion to try to get people to come.
2: Mm-hmm.
1: It does look different. And any time that I can make more money playing college than I can in the NFL, it's not minor league.
2: Mm-mm.
5: Sure.
1: Or I can come back to it if I didn't make a roster. It's not minor league. Yeah, we literally have players that are staying because they got a better deal in college than the, their status in the NFL. Yeah. So it's just pro football. So, but I prefer college pro football over the NFL pro football. All right. So then we got high school football. Speedy, you okay?
2: No, this is one. This is a tough one here.
1: Secondhand, buddy, we have a football player that took an interception to the wrong house and even did an end zone dance.
2: He did. Players tried to get to him in the end zone. Like, what are you doing?
1: Wow.
2: So, he intercepts it on defense and then keeps running the way the offense would run.
1: Right. He thinks he scored, right?
2: Right.
5: Pass. Interception. Keeps going.
2: And taking it to the house. And please watch. He's going to do a little dance where he does little legs.
5: Spins it.
2: And then, now this player's like, what are you doing? So he picks up the ball. He's like, oh, should I go? They're like, no, they've already whistled it down.
1: Look, 74's like, you ran the wrong way.
2: You scored for them.
1: And did an end zone dance the wrong way. Everybody's laughing.
2: Everybody's like, that didn't just happen. You didn't see that.
1: Where are you on high school football play during the day?
7: I don't like it.
2: It's
7: hot. I know it's other places they do that. It's always been Friday nights.
1: Right.
7: Thursday.
1: Yeah. We've talked about that. Yeah, if I went to a high school, the fact that all this fun with our season starting ends up on Thursday night, I'd hate that.
7: I know it.
1: Did any of them go to school on Friday?
7: Yeah, I guess.
1: I think you have to, right? Well, I mean, what if you, like, played a road game that's an hour and a half away?
7: I think some of them postpone the start.
2: They get a late check-in.
1: Something like that.
5: Late check-out or early check-out. You know, don't you get credit for being at school all day if you stay till 12 or something?
2: 11
5: like that?
2: 12, yeah.
5: Yeah, something like that.
1: I don't know. So there you go. That's some other things from the weekend that we haven't talked about. But imagine if we had pro players. We'll be back bottom of the hour. Much more to do today, including meeting our friends in the box seats. All that's still to come. Hang in there.
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23: I'm News 19 meteorologist Efren Afonte. We're still going to continue the chance for showers and thunderstorms. Some of the storms could be strong as we go throughout the evening. Then as we head into the morning, we'll still have a chance for some showers. Temperatures will start off in the low 70s. By the afternoon, more like midday, our high temperatures are only going to get into the upper 80s because throughout the day we're expecting even a greater chance for more showers and thunderstorms. I'm News 19 meteorologist Efren Afonte with your Weather Authority forecast.
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6: This region of West Texas, known as the Permian Basin, is in the midst of the biggest oil boom in history.
7: The Permian Basin is the epicenter for oil and gas production in the free world.
6: This unprecedented production has transformed the region from a depressed desert into a land of opportunity. My name is Christian Wallace. I was raised in the Permian Basin in a small town called Andrews. I grew up on tales of the region's legendary booms and busts. I even spent a year working as a roughneck in the old patch after college. But I've never seen or heard of anything like this. Against all odds, the Permian Basin has become one of the most important swaths of land on Earth. The boom is reshaping the world's climate, economy, even our geopolitics.
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1: Thanks for being here. PD, Greg, and Adler in the mix. We'll meet the Vox seats coming up next hour. Maybe squeezing in another opportunity for you to be on unscreened phone calls before we're done. But you can text anytime at 888 the number 6 Big Vox. 888-624-4869. A couple of interesting stories today that are not so much fun, but they're interesting. Menendez brothers granted a 2027 parole hearing a year earlier than suspected. The change stems from two provisions included in Proposition 9, which allow a prison inmate's next parole hearing date to be moved up if there's a change in circumstances. And you know what the change was? I mean, somebody told me, I could be wrong, is they found out that they may be let go if they can convince everybody that they were really sad. Too soon?
5: Really stressed out.
1: Too soon?
25: They were up for the review. It hadn't been that long ago.
1: I know.
25: Well, and of course, they didn't let them out.
1: No. Yeah, they were supposed to. It was supposed to be 2028, but now they're using this Proposition 9, whatever it is, to get moved up to 2027.
2: Hobie said it was weird standing in front of that house on that tour they went on. We've discussed this the last time it was brought up.
1: Right. Yeah.
2: He said it's just there it is right there. Yeah. You say, oh, well, there's the cars. Park.
1: Yeah.
5: Boy, Hobie will do something. He'll really do something.
1: I
26: was at WWE Raw last night.
1: I know. He went to Raw.
5: He does everything.
1: I know.
2: Well, he wasn't just at Raw.
1: He was faking his Achilles thing.
2: He was behind the broadcaster's desk.
5: No wonder he's your life coach.
1: That's right. No wonder he's your coach.
26: I took Will and Witt, and we had a great time.
5: Yeah. So Hobie is Speedy's life coach.
2: No, it's called a friend.
5: Best and only friend for people that don't know who Hobie is.
1: So he really loves.
2: I thought you were workplace best friend.
5: We're workplace.
1: Jealous. A little bit jealous.
5: I am. I'm jealous of Hobie. Yeah. Oh, yeah. And I'm jealous of Hobie's life, seeing Backstreet Boys twice at the Sphere. Talk about a life-changing event.
2: It was, I didn't know, I had forgotten that WWE was on Netflix, so we had to find it. But once we did, he was on TV all night.
5: You're kidding.
1: No, he and his boys are so close, they're getting trash talked by bad guys.
5: Yeah, you're kidding.
2: Yeah. He sent me a picture of where he had laid his crutches down.
1: Okay.
2: And I was like, you ought to hold up a crutch like to one of them that come by.
1: Let them hit somebody with it. Start beating the mess out of you.
2: Hit
25: them over the head with it.
2: But I'll send this to you for later if it comes up. But anyway.
1: So also, the story I was referencing, of course, is Lindsey Clancy. It's a mistrial. Mm-hmm. So that one juror would not go along with everybody else. And we found out, as we were concerned, that the holdout was the one that didn't want her to be not guilty. So I want y'all to understand that there was only one juror.
5: Mm-hmm. I still can't believe that.
1: Really? Which is shocking.
5: We were speculating.
25: The one was not. No, was guilty.
1: Yeah, the one was guilty.
25: And the others were not guilty.
1: Correct. Or some kind of different.
5: Some kind of different. And we were speculating on Friday, and we were like, surely we've got one crazy person.
1: I thought it was the other way around. Yeah.
5: And from what that judge was talking about, too, that little clip that we played, made me also lean that direction. But also just, you know, society, you feel like maybe people aren't that crazy, aren't that lost. That's not the world we live in. And then it turns out it was one holdout person agreed with what I feel.
1: But what it is, you got to pay attention to, if I can quote Casting Crowns song Slow Fade. This has all been a direction we've been sliding toward. We should not be surprised by this because we have taken life and devalued it so much, especially children. We have devalued life so much that if you can give the right presentation, you can garner sympathy. And so much that people are easily distracted from what actually happened. Mm-hmm. And then they run over because now we've become obsessed with how we feel. Mm-hmm. It's how I feel about something. Justice and the law and order and the value of human life. We have let this go so long. How dare us be surprised? So here is... here is Lindsey Clancy's lawyer to tell you how bad it is. We'll start with 19 first, Adler, right? Is that okay?
5: Sure.
1: This is him upset that all of them didn't think she should be let go and blames the holdout for wasting everybody's time. Okay, so just understand the audacity of that. But here we go.
8: They were robbed by one man for whatever his agenda was, who stole 7 weeks of the life of these other jurors that were so attentive, so beautiful, so wonderful, and listened to this evidence. And you could see how defeated they were sitting there.
5: Oh.
25: Yeah, so he doesn't have a right. He's there to, you know, to weigh it out and make a decision. That's why he's there. Just because it didn't match theirs doesn't necessarily mean he's wrong.
1: Maybe he was the only human being on the juror that had the ability to say, I can be compassionate and also rule in the favor of justice for the children at the same time. I can do both. I shouldn't be asked to do one or the other. There's not a lack of compassion for the woman on my part for ruling for justice for these children and other children that we should hold people accountable who do these kinds of things to any child, but their own children is even a double demand for justice for them. But that all got lost. And you were made to feel bad if you didn't have compassion for what the mother had been through in her life. You can do both.
5: Yes.
1: But here is now what happens next, right?
5: Yeah. And you can have compassion, but also believe in consequences.
1: Correct.
5: For your actions.
1: Of course.
5: But yeah, I do have one more clip here. This is Lindsey Clancy's lawyer once again. That last clip was courtesy of Inside Edition. This clip is courtesy of Good Morning America. This is Lindsey Clancy's lawyer talking about what is next for Lindsey And he actually has a request of President Trump in this clip. So this is Lindsey Clancy's lawyer.
9: What's next for Lindsey?
10: I'd like to say that perhaps Donald Trump, who felt compelled to speak out about this case, may very well, Mr. President, I would hope that you would consider this young lady, the type of person she is, what she's been through, and consider a pardon.
1: A presidential pardon? Oh, my goodness. I mean, you know what?
5: He asked for a presidential pardon.
1: Let me tell you where he's in the school of. He's in the school of, guys, we're on a roll. Let's ask for, let's just ask for everything we can right now.
2: Yeah.
1: We might be able, he by the way, and when he shuts the door and nobody can see him, he cannot believe that this has happened.
5: Yeah.
1: And now he's like, you know what? I'm going for it all. I'm gonna get her a pardon.
2: Yeah. So, y'all.
5: And he did mention that he was sad that this whole proceeding stole 7 weeks of the jurors' lives.
1: Yeah. Maybe a little more concerned about the lives stolen from three children, but sure.
2: You know, if the Menendez brothers would have done what they did in today's world, they'd be found innocent.
1: Oh, that's
2: they'd never had gone to jail.
1: That's why they're back on the, like I said earlier, that was the transition. No wonder they're asking for parole again. They're thinking anything's possible now.
2: Mm-hmm.
1: You know, get up there and talk about how sad we were.
2: Yeah,
1: and how depressed we were, and you know, you can't really blame us, right?
2: So, but you're right. If we can't separate the two, but yet still hold someone accountable, then it opens up the door for the next, you name it,
1: yeah,
2: from school shooter to somebody else, just to claim that they had a breakdown and that's their defense.
1: Yeah,
2: you know, you got to be able to hold them accountable,
1: right?
5: Also, this is a state crime. A texter mentions a great point. Isn't this like a state crime, Massachusetts?
2: Yeah.
5: So Trump can only pardon federal crimes. So Lindsey Clancy's lawyer doesn't even know what he's talking about.
1: Yeah. Like I said, he can't believe it. He's in such a stupor right now over what he's been given. I think he's just throwing more. Keep throwing to the end zone.
2: Wow. Yeah.
1: Oh, sorry,
0: this is the Rick Burgess Show.
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0: He doesn't have OCD. He just likes things to be a certain way. Rick Burgess.
1: We're back. Some of you mentioning, and then we'll move on, the reason why, you know, trials like this are so important and how we rule for justice is so important. Over the weekend, we also sadly, Corey Walsh, who is a 40-year-old mother, has also been arrested because she allegedly was obsessed with the trial, was texting friends about the trial feverishly, watching every bit of it, and then she apparently also is being charged with murder of her 2-year-old.
2: What? Yeah.
1: Yep.
2: The reports of what she did, too.
1: Yeah. Said that she, according to court documents, she told the officers that the child was the devil. Yep. So, and that she was following what was happening with this trial, and then that happened. So, again, that's why justice has to be part of it. Compassion can be right alongside justice and repercussions for earthly consequences. That doesn't mean you don't have compassion. It's important, so important. On a much lighter note, which I think we all are good with now, how do y'all feel about, now I know we've talked about this before, and it's funny, we all laugh and whatever, when President Trump, you know, changes the name of something in Gulf of America, yeah. And he makes good T-shirts, and, you know, Lake America, all that, and it's fun. Of course, it was a lot more fun, you know, when we thought the cost of living was going to go down. But so
3: yeah, that's not fun.
1: But right now, we need you know, cost of living to come down, and gasoline prices will be part of that, and there's some progress there. But these things are not as funny, you know, when the economy and cost of living is still as high. But I just found this interesting. So MapQuest announced last week that their app store, their navigation app, was going to keep things as most people remember them, Gulf of Mexico, Lake Ontario. They're saying, look, we're going to navigate you on the things you grew up on and the things you know. You can have fun with all this other stuff you want to. We think it brings confusion sometimes. Yeah. And so they just put the app out, and when they announced that, it soared to the top of Apple's App Store navigation rankings following that decision. You find that interesting?
2: Mm.
1: You would think there would be, you know, strong pushback that they're not moving on to the new names. But they said they actually got more positive response when they decided to leave it as most people remember it for most of their lives.
2: Yeah.
1: That's interesting, isn't it?
2: It is. Yeah.
1: So that's one of those things you go, well, okay.
2: Oh, damn.
1: I kind of thought the story might go differently. But they said they are now the number one navigation app and number 8 free app overall. We took the same approach we did with Gulf of Mexico. Be part of the conversation. Give people an app that keeps the names they're familiar with.
2: And the name of all the schools we had to change too.
1: Right. Yeah. Of course.
2: All the forts.
1: Yeah. Yeah. All that too.
2: All that.
4: Well, so Google.
1: I agree with that. I just found that interesting. I would have not thought there would have been such positive response to, look, just leave it like it was for navigation. Because keep in mind, they're just strictly talking about navigation. So
4: yeah. Google already has Lake America. I mean, you look for Lake Ontario, and it takes you to Lake America. Mm-hmm.
1: By the way, do y'all remember when MapQuest, when it first came on the scene, we thought, how can life be this easy?
3: You print it all.
1: all we do is put in where we want to go, and we can print a map out.
2: That's it.
1: Our directions, like somebody.
2: Yeah. Yeah.
3: Trying to hold it.
1: Some of y'all are too young to remember. I mean, I can remember taking one of Dad's coaching legal pads and sitting down, you know, on the phone with somebody going, now what now? All right, now, so when you turn right there, okay, turn right on 22.
2: Uh-huh. Yeah.
1: All right, then what? Come on down there. You go past 2 farms. Okay, I got it. And when that white picket fence ends, don't turn there. Just tell me where to turn. It's the turn after that.
2: Right.
1: Oh, okay. Yeah. And, I mean, we would write this stuff down, and you'd be in your car
3: looking at it. And you'd just be in the middle of nowhere.
1: Yeah.
3: You know?
2: Yeah, that is my favorite. So you know that Ace Hardware that's right there? Mm-hmm. Right, uh-huh. Well, do you just ignore it and keep going?
1: That's right. Don't turn there.
4: All right, well, yeah. Why'd you tell me?
1: You're right.
4: I know. Sure. There might be a brown dog.
1: I worked in
4: yes!
1: That.
4: Yes! It's going to be a dog now. It's going to look like it's going to bite you, but he's harmless.
1: Right, yes.
3: And yeah. Then, like, empty building, if it used to be a store, they still refer to it by that store's name, yes. And it's nowhere on it. Yes. You know, turn left down there at Kegel's.
1: Oh, you're right. And you're like...
2: Yeah, they're closed down, but you'll still see their sign.
3: Yeah, there is kind of part of the building.
1: So is that what it is now? No, it's been abandoned for years, but we know, but I don't know that.
3: Yeah, it used to be Kegel's.
1: Right. I'm looking for a store. Which is, that's an interesting choice of name.
4: Sure.
1: That's real.
3: That's a real one.
1: That is real. It's on Highway 9 between Delta and Lime.
3: You know what?
1: I swear.
4: Oh, Kegel's. Okay. Right.
1: Kegel's old store. You all go to Kegel's store, and I thought, well, I ain't seen a store called Kegel's yet. All across the country right now, a lot of women went, ooh, that's right.
4: Oh, that's right.
1: Yeah. I hadn't done those yet.
4: Hey, the MapQuest trick was to have all the, you know, your step-by-step directions out and leave the mile, how many miles you got to go. And with every turn, zero out that little mile marker thing. And you can confidently drive for 3/4 of a mile, knowing, okay, my turn is in 3/4 of a mile.
1: Right.
4: And that was a game changer when I realized that. Of course, my dad was like, why are you zeroing out my odometer every 2 seconds, son? And it was a plastic one. When you push the button and the plastic dials went back.
1: That's funny.
4: And I was like, man, this is living. I'm living in the future. Well, now I know where I'm going.
2: I know it bothered y'all, but, you know, we had the friends that took a long trip, and he said, I'm using folding maps. I'm not going digital.
4: Oh, yes.
2: He just threw it back. And
4: but they had their phones, and they cheated. We know they did.
2: Well, she did fly cover. But listen, he got it right.
3: I'm a great map reader.
1: Ooh,
3: I was late coming to the little gap.
2: Greg, when's the last time somebody said, does anybody know how to read a map? When's the last time I
3: happened? Well, I'm there if they need it.
4: How are you on compasses, y'all, Greg?
3: Yeah. Not as good as I am on maps.
4: Mm-hmm. What about a sundial? Can you read a sundial?
3: I love a good sundial.
1: Okay. How about this? I know that they've invented automobiles, but I'm going on a trip. I'm riding a horse. That's just the way it is.
3: Yeah.
2: Who's right? You got him riding a horse now?
3: Well, yeah.
2: And for some reason, he's Dickie Nadbar. Why
3: would we not move forward?
2: But well, we are. Just for that one trip, they threw it back, and it was, he said it was.
3: But is a map easier than a GPS app?
2: It's not about being easy. It's
3: making sense. Is it trying to be sharp? Are they trying to be sharp?
2: I understand you'll never do it, but they did and had fun.
3: But doesn't that feel kind of like trying to be sharp?
2: Just I'm having fun with my wife, and we're going to take a trip. And
3: of course, I cheated.
2: No, he used that, but she flew cover.
3: Okay.
2: Go ahead, Greg.
3: That's cheating, by the way.
2: Shut your brother up.
3: I don't like leaving and not have any idea where I'm going just by tapping. So I'll pull it up and look and go, okay, all right, okay. I don't just blindly follow it.
2: That's just
3: what you're
2: going to
3: do. Like my kids, I say, y'all can't do nothing without that GPS.
1: But we have GPS.
3: Yeah, but I want to know where I'm going. What if something happens in the middle of it? I'm just completely lost.
1: Right.
3: What's going to happen? I like it to show me where I'm going.
1: Before I ever leave, I don't just get in there and go, take me here, and God, I hope it works out.
3: What, all the satellites fill out of the sky? Well, what?
1: It ain't never sent you to the wrong place.
2: Yeah, we've had people roll up in dang fields before going, where are we at?
3: Well, my son didn't drive it upon.
2: See?
3: You ever remember when the GPS first came out and you go in an area and it'd say, like, restaurants?
2: Yes.
3: And you pick, well, me and Moultrie were coming through Texas and we wanted some barbecue. And some restaurant. Anyway, we end up in the middle of an abandoned in a bad part of the neighborhood.
2: You got to watch it.
3: We
2: got scared and held his hand.
3: But the barbecue place was no longer there.
2: Yep.
1: We did exactly
3: same. We ended up eating at Arby's.
1: I mean, we did the exact same thing. You know what I was after? It drove me crazy. I wanted a traditional egg roll. I don't want spring rolls. I want a traditional egg roll the way they are. And so we're the same thing. We just put in Chinese restaurants and look and see if they got those egg rolls. And I'd look, yeah, oh, here's one. We kept pulling up. They were closed. They were gone.
3: Yeah,
1: it was like something different now. Some of these places need to update.
3: I know.
1: It's like the restaurant's not even there. And then we pulled up to one. It's like, it's never good when the people running it are surprised to see you. They're almost like, wow, so you're going to try it. And there was nobody in there. And I was like, sure, I don't know. I think they're surprised we're here.
2: Yeah, no. I think we scared them.
1: I think, like, the cook just looked out to see if we're eating.
2: We got a customer.
1: Right.
2: Oh, my goodness.
1: Hey, I'm a map reader.
3: Oh, I'm king of the map.
1: I'm a map reader.
4: That's like being king of the typewriter, Greg.
3: No.
1: You're going to wait when it all goes crap.
4: Okay.
1: I don't use
5: newfangled air conditioning. I'm a fan guy.
1: Oh,
2: what?
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1: All right, America. All right, America. A brand new hour. Thanks for being with us. 1 hour's done. Catch that on the archive today if you missed it. Speedy, Greg, and Adler here. Wednesday Bible study back today. 11 a.m. Central, noon Eastern on the Rick Burgess Show YouTube channel. If you're not a subscriber, you should be. Remember, you also can follow us on social media. And, you know, I'm usually cranking stuff out. Speedy 2, Greg and Adler. From time to time. I saw Adler with a post yesterday. I was so proud of Adler.
2: Yeah.
1: Put a little something on X yesterday. Yeah. Edited up something for the tour. I looked good.
2: I couldn't repost that quick enough.
1: That's right. You got to repost, buddy. Anyway, but you can find that under the team at rickburgessshow.com. And one thing, too, about the tour, every now and then, if you're following on social media, you see some behind-the-scenes stuff, and we let you in on a few little things. Like, you know, I put out first when some tickets got re-released for Montgomery down front. Those follow me on Instagram and X, got that word first. So that kind of stuff. And I may have a few other things I might throw out there to you on the tour, too, that might be a tour hack. Tex Nation, so who's driving Mr. Lucky to the gigs?
2: He just called.
1: Yeah.
2: No, I'm kidding.
1: Looks like Gary. Hey, seriously, man, y'all can get in my truck and I'll drive you.
2: Let me guess where we have to meet.
1: Hey.
2: At the farm.
1: I tell you what, why don't you get everybody just to meet at the farm?
3: Hey, Gary, there's only one stop on the tour that's in that direction, buddy. That's Friday. No need to meet there to go to Huntsville or go to Birmingham or, you know, go to Starkville.
2: Yeah.
3: That's kind of out of the way. So we will pretty much all ride in our vehicles or with each other. And
4: I'm hitchhiking.
3: Les Bradford, tour manager, just texted, any way you think you could get Bobby to get us a bus for Mr. Lucky?
2: just spare one.
3: Okay, so I'm going, I guess, to see Red Clay
2: Yeah,
3: shows.
2: I know. I'm hawking email for you. So I
3: guess I'm going.
2: Yet. Of course, he's driving. So can I
3: be that guy now? Is it too much to ask for parking?
2: Good night.
3: Whoa.
2: Just Uber in, Uber out. Good night.
4: What is that?
5: It's a brisket.
3: Is it? Okay, I thought that was a dead animal laying there.
5: No, it's a. If you scroll up a little bit, you can see it's wrapped.
3: Oh, okay, somebody's put on Tex Nation a picture of a brisket there.
5: The old butcher paper. Yeah, it does look like a slaughtered animal from that angle.
3: It really does. tough transition here, but do you want me to do a Lindsey Clancy trial update or not? You know, they talked to three of the jurors now.
2: Wow, we're getting another contact with Red Clay Strays. I got a phone number here, too.
3: Who's that? Who is that?
2: Well.
3: Is it something else?
2: It's good.
3: I'd rather talk about that than Lindsey Clancy.
2: Go ahead.
5: What did they say, Speedy? What did they say? Tell us.
2: We got a contact for the Red Clay Strays and a phone number here that... it's Strays and Friends. So this is good for you. We got a couple of things going here. Unless something happens, you're going to meet the guys.
3: Really?
2: Yeah, I believe so.
5: Hey-o.
3: Same thing about parking in there.
5: Rick, that's not. Just taking Uber.
2: Get dropped off.
3: Okay. I'm sorry.
4: God, that's gross. Man,
2: is that?
3: Yeah, let's move up from that.
2: What is
5: it's
2: that?
5: It's just a wrapped brisket, y'all. Yeah, it's butcher gross. Paper.
2: If that was cut up, you'd eat it, Greg.
3: I'd rather that come out on plates instead of what I'm seeing right there.
5: The paper is a little scary if you're not.
3: It is. It looks like they've got some trash bag or something.
2: Yeah.
3: There's a picture.
2: Cut that thing.
3: And I like them peanut butter pretzels in the background. Joe, on the brisket's getting
6: that's
3: ready.
6: So funny. That's I never true. Even looked to
3: oh,
6: see
3: that's
6: that.
3: The first thing I saw. That's my
4: get
3: favorite
4: that paper.
3: Oh,
4: once man. I get the paper out of the picture, it's all right.
3: All right, so everybody, the text is saying, let's not do Lindsey Clancy, Rick. Okay.
4: Let's not do it.
3: They talked to three of the jurors yesterday, and I just can't believe it.
2: Well, yeah, it could be about a 30-second update. Some of the interviews with the jurors now that are speaking out, and one just really jumped out at me when the lady said the one standalone juror that would not move and was, the fact that she murdered her children.
5: Right.
2: Said he just couldn't get past that part.
1: Most humans can't.
2: I said, did she just really say that?
5: Yeah, she really said.
1: Well, what a terrible person he is, and he just can't let that go.
3: Is that the same one I saw that said that she thought that the lawyer for Lindsey Clancy was just so funny?
5: Well, I've got both of those clips. If you guys want.
1: Do we want them?
2: It's awful. Yeah. And as we talked about yesterday, we've already got one copycat. It's in the news.
1: Oh yeah, we mentioned that yesterday, and I couldn't believe what we were saying.
2: No,
5: here's the lady that is infatuated with Lindsay's lawyer, and then that other clip that Speedy was mentioning. I've got that.
1: Here we go.
6: Just his whole demeanor, was funny. Mm-hmm. And there was one time, whatever he said, I don't know, but I went. Because he was entertaining.
1: Yeah, there's a lot of funny stuff going on.
6: We needed some of that.
7: Yeah. And arrogant really at the same time.
8: Yes.
7: Like arrogant and entertaining. He would go back and forth between that.
8: Yeah.
9: But compassionate.
7: Yes.
9: With his arrogance.
7: His compassion.
1: Compassionate with his arrogance.
2: Why don't you marry him?
7: Was amazing.
1: That's what I'm saying. They're not here to judge him. You're here. She's on trial. It ain't whether you like his personality. Oh, he sure was entertaining and. What does that have to do with anything? Let's talk about evidence. Let's talk about that.
3: Caution. So I don't want to get on.
2: Because
3: I want to stay light.
1: First of all, looking at her, I'm not surprised.
3: I want to give y'all escape from all this, and we're trying to do that on the show more than anything else. And I think that's what you need more than anything else. There was a time. I'm talking about a time. If I was the defense lawyer, I would have felt like I was doomed. The fact that 9 women got on that jury, I'd be like, man, we're toast.
2: Mm-hmm.
3: I'm sorry, Lindsay. These women and their maternal instinct, they're just not going to get past it. And I was wrong. The women are actually the ones that are giving her the most hope.
1: Yeah. Isn't that crazy?
3: Because instead of them being appalled at what she did to her children, they've become enamored with her lawyer. And are saying, well, you have to admit she was having a rough time.
1: They don't mention that, well, the evidence this, the evidence that, blah, blah, blah. They mention how entertaining her lawyer was.
3: There's something going on.
1: So they liked him, so then let's just let her, you know.
3: There's something going on with women in our society right now that is not good.
2: They had a bigger problem with the one juror that stood alone than Lindsey Clancy, who was on trial. And out of those 3 jurors, do you think over under – do you think more than 5 cats or just under 5?
1: Absolutely.
2: More than 5?
1: Oh, that one talking?
2: No, just for the 3 of them put together.
1: Oh, absolutely more than 5.
2: Okay, that's the over.
1: Yeah. Right.
3: Yeah, they've got a lot of cats.
2: Anyway, Adler's got more here.
5: Here's that same juror talking about how excited she was when she thought the whole jury was going to agree. She got excited. And then it ends with that clip that Speedy, the world just can't believe is even.
2: Yeah, I can't believe she said this.
6: He admitted he had reasonable doubt, and I started filling out the forms. I was so excited. I actually, there were 3 forms I had to fill out, and I started filling them out. I wrote my signature on each one, and then he said, but I'm still not going to say that she's not guilty by reason of insanity.
10: I'm not sure if rogue is the right word, Sue, but every one of us in the hours of a frustration would get up and walk the room because you just couldn't sit anymore. And we'd all go over to the cart with the exhibits. He got up to the cart once very briefly and went back to his seat. He would not interact with us and try to understand. We read to him on numerous occasions the definition of reasonable doubt from Judge Sullivan's instruction. He actually said one day in the end, well, why don't we have the judge come in and read it again? And we were like, no, we have it in front of us. We don't need that. And we would highlight it and, you know, so-and-so.

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1: So there we go. We're back. 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Well, because you, how about when the body starts burning fat for energy?
2: Hey.
1: Yeah. That's what we're supposed to do anyway. Also, there's a link at RickBurgessShow.com. Under sponsors. I hate to jump back into the world of college football, but I simply must.
2: Okay.
1: The NCAA is issuing new guidelines to establish a standard timing protocol that ensures consistency in the administration of all college football games in the wake of Michigan's controversial 13-12 victory over Western Michigan. Now, if you're Western Michigan, you're like, well, great. Now y'all going to do something about it. When did we ever think it was a good idea to have two different times?
3: Not sure how you can justify that one.
1: Yeah, right. So they are going to, the NCAA is saying we got to do better than this. And so they're going to, they're going to have an official time for all college football games, and the time will be displayed in the in-stadium game clock. Would a replay review requires time to be restored or otherwise adjusted, the replay official's decision will be based on the embedded game clock contained within the program feed. If a broadcaster is unable to provide an embedded game clock, the replay official will use the game clock graphic displayed as part of the broadcast feed. No more secret time. They're going to use the time we all see. That's what they're going to move to.
3: I thought that was the way it was anyway.
1: Right.
2: Well, it wasn't. And, you know, the MAC isn't having it as well. They issued a statement yesterday because Western Michigan plays in the MAC. And they said in a statement that after further studying the investigation, it's now evident that the replay protocol was not properly followed in determining whether time remained in the game and blah, blah, blah, blah, blah. And so they're requesting that Western Michigan be declared the winner.
3: Wow.
4: They've submitted a formal appeal to recognize Western Michigan as the actual winner of the game for rankings and all
3: funny.
4: That.
3: So they're saying even the system they were using, they didn't use correctly.
2: Right. The established replay protocol requires that the game clock be displayed on the program feed to be used to determining whether time remains.
3: Wow.
2: Yeah. And they're saying they did not use that protocol.
3: Yeah. Yeah.
2: So the Big Ten replay crew relied upon a clock fed embedded within its replay system. It's not what was being displayed
3: to
2: all of us.
3: Which goes against what the protocol
2: called. Correct. So they said, so because they went against the protocol, they should be the winner.
1: What about when you're awarded? Because you remember when Dad, you know, was coaching college football, we lost a national championship game in the snow 3-0 against a team that we had actually beaten in the regular season, but they could have come back. And I mean,
3: they were really good.
1: Oh, they were a great team. And then they found out, you know, later that the team that beat us had violated scholarship limitations for Division II substantially. They had basically doubled it. And they wanted to give the national championship to Jack State, and Dad turned it down.
3: Yeah, and that's a little different.
1: It is a little different. What I'm saying, in this situation, I guess you need it for rankings and things like that, like Adler said. But can you ever go back and be elated again, like you won the game jumping around the field and all that?
3: And your record show.
1: Yeah, it's a little weird.
3: You know, you remember, and I bring it up every time, the Colorado got 5 downs.
1: Yes, they did.
3: I think they ended up winning a share of the national title that year.
1: They were co-champions.
3: And
1: you're right.
3: They gave them a 5th down in a game they would have lost.
1: They really did. Mm-hmm. These things happen. Yeah. Well, I had a guy walk up to me, you know, back in 80. I had a guy walk up to me on a two-point conversion that Southside High School did not make.
3: You still mad about that?
1: And he walked up to me finally and at a remote one day. He said, by the way, I did not score. I said, I know you didn't. But, I mean, it don't change anything.
3: No.
1: And what we're going to do, go back and put
3: the team. Still mad.
1: Did you hear me? What we're going to do back, go back, put the team back together and go to round two?
3: No. I mean, everybody's too old, right?
1: Yeah, so.
2: Played a little ball back right, in 82.
3: Got ripped two, off. Two,
1: we all time. Know you didn't score.
2: Yeah.
1: But anyway, so.
2: Well, I know nothing will come of that, but they did. They did officially make the request.
3: I'm like, y'all, they're not going to reverse a game.
2: They said, Western Michigan should not be disadvantaged because the replay protocol was not followed.
1: Here comes NIL.
3: Here we go.
2: I still can't believe on the second attempt they called it.
3: I know. That's insane. And don't you know who?
2: What a catch!
3: And whoever added the second thought, no way, it ain't gonna matter.
2: Right, right.
3: And I'll say, oh no. They
2: what's the percentage of these Hail Marys?
1: By the way, you can't let that happen.
2: God, no!
1: You can't let that happen. Oh. Georgia Bulldogs. Here we go. This is the new world we live in of pro college sports, college pro sports. The Georgia Bulldogs have placed game one highlights behind a paywall. If you want to see the highlights, you got to pay for it. I love this headline. As college football becomes more soulless,
3: wow,
1: it has no soul.
3: You want to see some highlights? Well, for a small fee, you get to.
1: God. Yes. So they're saying the NIL account needs to be funded. If they're going to continue to pay the players what the players demand to have good football teams. So the college teams are looking for all kinds of ways to raise revenue.
3: This is a disaster.
1: So if you want to see game one, if you want to see highlights this year, the Dogs have placed it behind a dog paywall.
2: God. Doggone it.
1: How about that?
4: Is that their like their own special footage as Must far be. As the networks they'll still yeah. show
1: yeah.
4: it?
1: Oh, of course, yeah, of
3: like
1: course. Yeah.
3: This is like
2: I'm sure you can yeah. find it on YouTube or something. But you're right.
4: Is yeah, it almost maybe. Like they're embedded, like the UFC does? You know, like a behind the scenes. I don't know.
2: Yeah, no, you're right.
1: No, you're right. It is their yeah, thing. Yeah, you know, like yeah. you go follow us. You know, we're
3: go
1: your
3: to
1: team.
3: Their channel.
1: We're going to show you things that the network didn't show you. You know, they probably have dressing room stuff. They probably have practice yeah. stuff.
3: These things
1: which we love. You know yeah. what it is? It's a Georgia Bulldogs fans only.
4: Yes.
2: No,
4: yes.
2: It is. Yeah.
4: Only fans.
1: Is it
2: yeah.
1: only fans?
2: Yeah. Yeah.
3: Why not
2: get it again, buddy?
3: Fans
1: you know what? I don't look at
3: right.
1: porn, so I don't know the name of it. Okay. How do you like that?
4: Good.
3: That's a good point.
2: Okay. Yeah. Okay.
3: But you know what I'm talking about? It sounds, you think it should be fans only, not only fans.
2: Right.
4: Yeah, I'll talk to them and tell them.
3: See if you can get them to fix that.
1: Yeah. All right. We'll be back. Bottom of the hour. More of the Rick Burgess Show coming up. Excited about Friday. The Are You Ready Tour launches in Montgomery. So a few tickets still available. Grab them at a deal.
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1: I'm News 19 meteorologist Pooja Simpson. Expect scattered showers and thunderstorms today with heavy rain, brief gusty winds, and frequent lightning possible. High temperatures will warm into the upper 80s, but will feel more like the mid-90s. Some patchy fog possible overnight with temperatures near 70 degrees. We'll trend drier on Sunday with an isolated shower or storm and highs in the low 90s. I'm meteorologist Pooja Simpson for WHNC News 19 with your Weather Authority forecast.
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4: Doing what he was born to do, The Rick Burgess Show.
5: America, we are excited and ready to go. Talking to you here shortly. We'll chat with you again today. You know, we did one early, but then the bus driver for Red Clay Strays called, and I kind of took up that whole phone segment because it was kind of exciting to hear that. Looks like I'm going to see the Red Clay Strays.
6: Yeah, but an early phone troll. I mean, that kind of paid off.
5: It did. When you look out to unscreened phone calls early,
6: yeah,
5: and you dig in that little area where you normally don't dig, you can find a treasure.
6: Yeah,
5: yeah. And now it's very chancy. It can go badly, and today it went well.
7: Yeah,
5: yeah. Bus driver, mm-hmm. This thing they see a lot.
7: Oh, they do. He's been doing it for years.
5: I don't know. You know, I don't know. Some of you that have done this before, you may know the answer to this. It seems logical to me. Do these bus drivers that drive these tour buses, they have to sign some sort of document?
7: Non-disclosure.
6: Probably.
5: Don't you think? Because we've never had a book. Greg, you know these books. Maybe you've seen them.
7: No, that would be.
5: Has there ever been a book, My Life as a Tour Bus Driver?
7: No, if they have.
5: I'd love to see it.
7: I would too. Can you imagine some of the stories they got?
5: Because I remember.
6: I'd love to grill out with that guy.
5: Because we've never been, even back in the band days, we were never big enough to have a full crew that belonged to us. So that never happened.
7: We had like two people.
5: Yeah. And then you would pick up, you know, on the bigger shows, you'd pick up, you know, people that were working that particular event. But it is so interesting, even with roadies, to hear them. They were transfer portal long before college football. And like two people, I remember it was fascinating. You'd hear them talk, say, yeah. Now, did you go out with Journey? Yeah, I was out with Journey. That tour just ended. I came over and did this. And what do you do? Yeah, I'm right now. I'm with Def Leppard. And you just hear them talking about, you know. And so tour bus drivers are the same way. I'm driving this bunch for this tour. I've driven that one. Now go to this next one. I would think that if they got with the right person, a book from one of them would be really interesting, but I bet they may not be able to do it.
7: I thought this was interesting. What he said, you don't think about it. He said he drove the accountants.
5: I know.
7: The people in charge of the money. They have their bus.
5: Yes.
7: That's pretty funny.
5: Well, the accountant that's on the road, you know, you've seen it. They have an office for them.
7: Oh yeah.
5: Matter of fact, when we did the Performing Arts Center in Oxford, they have an office back there. Did you notice that?
7: Yeah.
5: They have an office set up back there, and that's the guy who, I mean, he's seen this show 1,000 times, and he's in there going, here's what we get tonight. Here's how the tour.
6: Merch sales, all that.
5: All that. And he's back there keeping up with all of it because it's a lot.
7: Yeah.
5: So it's interesting. Tours are, they certainly can be profitable, but they cost a lot of money too.
7: Yeah.
5: And sometimes I remember, like the time that Pink Floyd went out, and they were one of the first ones to do this, you know, the screens before the screens were even known. They had that
7: the
5: big circle.
7: Pig.
5: They did all this, and they were talking about, of course, all those guys had made so much money they didn't care. But that they actually, it was such a massive operation and they had to have two of them, that one would go ahead of the other and they would flip.
7: Yeah.
5: That the tour actually was losing money.
7: Yeah.
5: But it was, you know, because it was so expensive.
6: Wow.
5: And that's why you see some of these people. Now, we didn't want to do that. Now, looking at the fact that, you know, we're probably not going to make any money, we probably could have rethought it. But I just didn't want to be and this is no offense to them. Maybe I shouldn't say who it was. But I know that now people who have shows that live tours are becoming pretty popular. I remember the first time I looked up, and this is not the tour I'm talking about because I don't know anything about this tour. But what was that funny show, Practical Jokers?
7: Yeah.
5: And like they put together a tour. Now, I can't imagine what it was. Did they show highlights of them joking people and sitting there and comment on it or something? I don't know. But I've talked to some people, and it's not them because I don't know anything about their tour. And they went to one of these where somebody had a show on TV that was popular. And they went to see the theater version of that. They paid good money for seats. I mean, there's no such thing as an inexpensive ticket anymore with all the box offices and everybody wanting their cut and all that. And they said, we sit down in the theater and there's like no real lights, just a light on the stage and there's a couch. And they're like, basically, they just sat up there and talked about the show and stuff like that. And they're like, seems like the ticket could have been a lot less expensive. Doesn't look like there's a lot of overhead up there. So I wanted, if you know, the kind of money you have to pay for tickets now, our commitment was that you came in and you saw a big time presentation. Now it's expensive. And the fact that we have you hiring out a crew to handle the tour because there's just no way we can put anything else on our plate in the times we're living in with all the other things we have to do. And go out and enjoy it and be a great time with us and you guys. And an opportunity to do something, you know, Greg, you were similar. And you know, growing up as a little kid, two things I really loved was comedy and music. And to get to go and do, you know, the two things that we love as opposed to just the one, it's going to be a lot of fun. So I will tell you this. You won't come into our show and look and think, well, my goodness, they just went really cheap. You want that. Now, can I promise the content will be great? I can tell you the presentation will be great.
7: Well, that's
5: okay. But remember, when it comes to the content, now take those expectations back down a little bit because, you know, we've always, we kind of have lived our life with our bands and with our comedy. Is that you go, wow, they're better than I thought they'd be.
7: Yeah.
5: So don't get those expectations up too high. I'll tell you, one thing I can guarantee you this. We will have on this tour what we all desperately need, and that is a break from all the crap out there.
7: Yeah.
5: Okay? And we will have some fun. And that's going to be the goal. Mm-hmm. So, that I can promise you, we're going to have some fun.
6: Yeah.
5: Live Golf. Bankruptcy.
6: Yeah, I saw that.
5: You know, Greg, I know
7: after all that hype, the show put on.
5: Well, here's what you got to watch out for. I had a meeting yesterday with somebody talking about be careful when in our world it would be careful that your whole world is connected to that one client.
7: Yeah.
5: Because even though they may have deep pockets, if they decide they're out, then you're done.
7: You're done.
5: You better have multiple supporters, not just one.
7: Yep.
5: The Saudis have pulled support. So once the Saudis got out of it, the players are now owed millions in unpaid money.
7: Mm.
5: So you got to watch some Saudis. They'll just back up and go home.
7: Yeah, it sounded like a great idea when it come out. You know, because you know we were like I guess hired to promote it because I used to make fun of y'all. We always had a Live Golf section, but you know what I'm saying. But in the end, people like what they've always had, traditional. Eventually, you know, that'll shine a new thing out there. That looked good, and the money was crazy.
5: Mm-hmm.
7: But it can't sustain it.
6: Now, it lasted 5 years from 2021 to 2026. They spent an estimated $5 to $8 billion. The bankruptcy filing shows the league owes millions of dollars to unpaid compensations of top players like John Rahm, Bryson DeChambeau, Dustin Johnson, Cam Smith, and all of them. Also, they are going to be sued, it looks like, by Premier Golf League for unpaid money, I guess, a breach of contract. So they've laid off operational staff, left event contractors waiting for payments. So it's it's not pretty.
7: Got their hand out.
5: They said the Saudis pulled money from LIV Golf. Their next idea, a pro spring football league.
7: There it is. They feel like that's the future.
5: Yeah, they think that's the future. It just hadn't been done right. Everybody's going to like it.
7: And they're putting a team in Birmingham.
5: They're putting a team in Birmingham. So, you know, now I will say, if you're these golfers that took the money, and of course some of it looks like you're not going to get, and now you're coming back with your hat in your hand to the PGA, is that going to be a little awkward?
6: Yeah, I don't know. This is kind of weird because they're throwing around a reconstruction plan called LIV 2.0.
7: Yeah.
6: Where it's kind
7: just
6: of
7: trying to LIV.
6: Yeah, a London-based private equity firm would kind of help finance it, and maybe it'd have, you know, 75 players, 72 hole tournaments, and all this kind of stuff. So they're trying, but the big news is the bankruptcy and everybody owed money is out the way we know it.
5: And there you go. So all of you that were living for LIV, looks like it's going bankrupt. We'll be back. More of the Rick Burgess Show coming up right after this.
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1: All right, here we go. It's Unscreened phone calls. Yeah, we did that earlier in the show, and we got into a very interesting conversation that kind of took up the whole thing, so sorry about that. But all 10 lines are open now. If you hear ringing, that means you're in and you're ready to go. That means you need to turn the radio down, need to mute the old TV if you're watching on YouTube, and need to be sure you got a good signal, need to have your act together. Hey, I'm ready to talk. I know what I want to say. I'm not going to be a rambler. Not going to chase a bunch of rabbits. I'm going to take it right there, put it right down the runway. And then, of course, you want to be appropriate and show some class as well. So, look, our standard for class is not crazy high here, but some of you still don't seem to find it. So just, let's don't go low road. To the unscreened phone calls we go. Hello, welcome to the Rick Burgess Show. You're on. Go ahead.
2: Hey, I'm just wondering how long the live show is going to last on Friday night.
1: Okay, I think it'll hit. Now, you coming to Montgomery, you're going to have actually a longer lineup, probably the longest of the tour, because it looks like everybody's going to make that one that we have for the potential show. So probably I would say an hour and 45 minutes, easy, the most 2 hours.
2: Nice. All right. Thank you.
1: I appreciate you. Thanks for calling. Looking forward to seeing you.
2: Thank you.
1: It's going to be a lot of fun. Hello, Rick Burgess Show. Unscreened phone calls. Go ahead.
3: Hello, Rick.
1: Hey, good morning. Hey, guys. Larry. Carolyn.
3: Rick, we wanted to thank Angelo Walker into the chat room for the patch we got yesterday.
1: Oh, boy. All right. I think you said you wanted to thank somebody on the YouTube chat room for a patch. Is that right?
3: Yeah. Her name is Angela Walker.
1: Angela Walkers?
4: Yeah. What kind of patch?
3: Right.
1: Oh, got it. Yeah.
4: What kind of patch is it?
5: Larry, what kind of patch is it?
6: There's no S on the Walker.
3: It's Angela. A hockey patch.
1: A what now?
3: A hockey, Carolyn said.
1: Oh, a hockey patch. Boy, that's...
4: When she didn't have one of those.
1: Larry, can you describe what it's like when a new patch comes in?
3: Yeah, we want to thank Angela Walker for it.
1: Larry,
4: in case y'all don't know, he wants to thank Angela Walker.
6: Right. By the way, that's what's on his mind.
1: Hey, Rick. Hey, Rick. Rick, I'm going to talk to me just a minute. Y'all mind? Yeah. Hey, Rick, follow-up questions with Larry. Just stop.
5: It's going to be tough.
1: Okay.
4: Just what he's going to say, he knows it, and if he's just going to repeat it.
1: Rick, Larry's calling with a monologue. It's not a back and forth. Just let it stop.
6: Hey, Rick, just real quick. So when you're hanging out with him, and you're just conversating, and he'll do that, and Carolyn has to get him back. Hey. So he's asking you a question.
1: Oh, really? Okay. So I need Carolyn to help me.
5: I just wanted to say to Angela Walker, thanks for the patch.
1: We continue. Rick Burgess Show, unscreened phone calls. Go ahead.
7: Hey, good morning, guys.
1: I'm doing great.
7: What do y'all think about using Adler Sweet A van as y'all's tour bus and just hire me as your tour bus driver?
1: That's a great idea.
4: There you go.
1: Why are you not packing us in the Sweet A van?
8: Sounds good. Saddle up, partner.
1: Rick Burgess Show, unscreen phone calls. Go ahead.
9: What's going on?
1: We're good, buddy.
9: Hey, y'all was talking yesterday about that Burn Fest out in Arizona.
1: Yeah, Burning Man.
9: Yeah, Burning Man. I wonder if Michelle Obama was there.
1: Oh. Golly. Wow. Rick Burgess Show, unscreened phone calls. Go ahead.
10: Mm-hmm. Hey, good morning, guys.
1: Hey,
10: Greg, I heard about your problem with not wanting to wear the in-ears.
1: Yeah.
10: Man, I encourage you to really wear them in-ears. You know, everybody's different, but... If you don't want to wear the in-ears, I was calling to tell you about, we use P16s, which is a personal mixer, and through that P16, Behringer makes a personal speaker. So instead of hearing it directly in your ears, you have a little speaker that stands next to you. If you do have trouble hearing, if you don't have trouble hearing it, then I guess just keep rocking out like you're doing.
1: What's the difference in that and a wedge?
4: Well, it's not in your ears.
1: Is it?
4: But
1: yeah, I know.
4: Weird, though. But I mean, you have your own personal mix in the wedge in front of you.
6: Yeah, he's just saying it's up by your head.
11: I'm going old school. Yeah. I mean, ain't like I'm doing this a lot.
4: Right.
11: You know what I'm saying?
4: Well, plus, if you hear good enough,
11: I don't like everything that's walled off.
4: No.
11: You know what I mean?
4: No,
11: until
4: they got the. Ryan's same way. He's not wearing them. But until.
11: There's nothing wrong with people that do. Let's just calm down.
4: Yeah.
11: But, well, it's.
4: And I'm sure I could get used to them. But first of all, you know what got me? I got a wire.
11: Yeah,
4: I got all that. And I'm like, I ain't fooling with this. Can I tell you that
11: it for years without it? Heck, why do I need it now?
4: Even though singing,
6: that's right,
4: singing, it's helped me actually hear.
11: But that's different.
4: It's helped. No, it's helped me. But I will tell you, when I first put them on, until they got the mix right, it was terrible.
11: Really.
4: And then the other thing is, they still don't stay in my ear. They still fall out.
11: Oh, see.
4: And that would drive you nuts.
11: Yeah. See, and I'll be honest, they look a little goofy.
4: Mm-hmm. they do.
6: So they look good.
4: How about this? I'm not going to argue against that.
11: Well, I mean
6: sorry, Adler. It's fine.
4: Well, on the drums.
11: Drummer, it's a little drum
4: is different because you're back there. Yeah.
11: A lot of drummers wear headphones.
4: You're on your, How do you feel like drummers wear headphones? That was old school.
6: Yeah. If it's got any kind of weight to it, it's falling off. It's coming off.
11: Yeah, shaking that head.
6: Remember, yes.
11: Yeah.
6: Mm-hmm.
11: What was the drummer for Elton John?
4: Nigel Olsen.
11: Yeah, he had.
4: I always thought he looked cool with his chewing gum and staying on beat perfectly.
11: Yeah, he was good.
4: And sing a little backup.
11: Yeah.
4: Rick Burgess Show.
11: He had headphones on.
4: Unscreened phone calls. Go ahead.
12: Yes. Hey there, guys. So I have quite the can't have nothing story. Made me think of you all last week. My daughter is a junior at a small Catholic school here in Southern Indiana, and they have their first year of flag football this year. The Colts donated a bunch of money to get the programs up and running in Indiana. And so in practice a couple weeks ago, she's so excited for the first game coming up, and she gets knocked down on the field and cracks her sacrum, which is a part of the lower back. Oh, so more than likely, she's not going to be able to play this year.
4: Oh, and you know what her first mistake was. You know her first mistake. She thought she could have
12: something.
4: Oh, bless her
11: fired
4: heart. Bless her heart. Well, I hope she has a full recovery and still gets to play in the future.
6: Broke her sacrum.
12: Right. Well, now she's the offensive coordinator. So, they pivoted and gave her a good role.
4: There you go. I'll tell you, look, women's flag football, it's picking up momentum.
6: It sure is.
4: We hope she gets to feeling better. We really do. And she'll have her day. Rick Burgess Show.
11: I thought that was your coccyx.
4: You back?
13: Hey, Rick, how you doing this morning?
4: That's what it's called.
6: It was such a pleasant phone call.
4: Is that not what it's called?
11: No, not that part.
4: Because I broke when I jumped
11: out. That's all the way on the
6: end.
11: That's
6: all the way
11: out the window that time on that trampoline.
6: Yeah, but that's way on down in
4: man,
6: there.
4: Man, that's the end.
11: My point is, that hurts.
4: We got your point.
6: Oh, yeah.
4: We got your point.
6: There's your coccyx, Greg, right there. Right. Sacrum is the bigger thing.
11: Oh, okay. But it is connected.
6: It is all the way at the bottom.
11: See, I got that bottom part when I jumped out of that window, and I'm going to tell you, I like never got over it.
6: Oh,
4: oh, my gosh.
11: Coccyx.
6: Sitting on a pillow for months.
11: Oh, yeah. I had old truck with a 3-speed on the column and trying to shift gears and work out clutch. It was tough.
4: Listen, guys, when he jumped out that window on that trampoline.
6: And you knew, here's what's bad. You knew what was going to happen.
4: Listen, he shot up in the air and uncontrollably grabbed his butt.
11: Boy, I couldn't breathe.
4: While he was in the air.
11: Couldn't breathe.
6: Because you know what you broke.
4: Yeah.
11: In my coccyx.
4: And look, and he was headed back down for bounce number two. Golly.
6: Was he kicking his legs?
11: Man, I hit that ground hard.
6: Boom. Did you think it was going to be that bad, Rick? Or you knew he was going to get hurt, though, didn't you?
4: Yeah.
11: I thought the odds were pretty high.
6: He could have been paralyzed.
4: It was a terrible idea.
11: Laid on the couch.
4: Right. We weren't thinking as clearly as we should have been.
6: Sure.
4: Top of the hour.
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0: So here we go. Join us for more fun ahead. Unscreened phone calls still to come. We'll chat with you. We've covered a lot already. We've done 3 hours. If you missed it, catch it on the archive today, either on the podcast or the YouTube channel. We're back. You all right over there, buddy?
1: This one here. I don't know. This one here.
0: I know.
2: What?
0: I know.
1: He just...
2: What are you talking about?
0: I know.
1: You try to fly cover and help when you can.
0: Don't.
1: Yeah. And then there's just some things where when you hold the information, it's hard.
2: No, this year I'm doing better.
1: Have you?
2: Yeah, I think.
1: All right. Because if so, we'd already have it like in events on the website.
0: Yeah.
2: No, right. This is usually when we do it, about right now.
0: Gosh, Greg.
2: It's time, snuck up on me. It's time for the crap run.
0: You know that person,
2: that the one 5K that I run every year.
0: Mm-hmm.
2: Speedy's has been gracious to help.
0: He is.
2: He's injured. He's injured.
0: Mm-hmm.
2: He's got an Achilles, but he's there, and he works the place into a frenzy.
0: Yes.
2: And but it's here, and guess what day it's on, Rick? October the 3rd.
0: My birthday.
2: Your birthday.
0: Do you know who I share a birthday with, and we are 1 year apart in age? Who? Leanne Morgan.
2: How do you know that?
0: Sherry told me yesterday.
2: Okay, I was going to say, no way you came up.
0: I didn't know that, no.
2: But the crap run is October the 3rd. And listen to this, Speedy.
1: Uh-huh.
2: Kids fun run at 6 o'clock.
1: Yeah.
2: 5K traditional, 7.
1: Okay.
2: And something, I'm not sure what it is. And then.
1: What do you mean?
2: You can also do it virtual. The people's done it all year. But go to
0: do virtual.
2: I went to the Vanessa's Foundation crap run. Google that and it'll take you to the page.
1: What's the website?
2: It's just Vanessa. I just hit it.
0: What is the website?
2: I just put it in. It's not showing it. It just says runsignup.com.
0: Greg, give me a one sheet with everything on it.
2: I am.
0: You are when?
2: Well, here, this is kind of one. No. Hey, how about this? I'm not as far along in my training as I'd like to be.
0: Greg, you say that every year.
2: Yeah.
0: Every single year.
2: Last year, I actually did run again.
0: So you and Speedy will be there October 3rd, Vanessa's Foundation, and it will be
3: Vanessa's.
0: Where?
3: Venetia.
2: Piedmont, Venetia, Alabama.
3: Is what it looks like, spelling wise.
0: Venetia.
3: Venetia.
2: No, it's Venetia.
3: It looks like it. Venetia.
0: Venetia or Venetia?
3: Venetia.
0: Venetia.
2: Yes.
0: Okay.
2: And the crap run, like I said, we've done this. I can't remember how many years in a row.
0: Bunch.
2: So,
0: bunch.
2: They're a great organization. They help. They do. They make the care bags like for people going through treatments.
1: Right.
2: You know, because you're up there all day and they have all the stuff that you need. And
0: nobody help him.
2: At no charge. So this stuff like this raises funds so they can do that.
1: Yeah.
2: Supplies and all.
1: VanessasFoundation.org, you can go directly there, and then there's links within that website to get. Just click on events, and then you'll see the crap.
2: Rick's going to do the kids' fun run.
0: You know what? I'll be actually on a ship.
2: That's right, Rick. You'll be.
1: That's right.
2: I'd rather be running the 5K. I'm just talking about me personally.
3: I hope
2: Ryan Greenwood, you're just kidding.
0: I'm talking about me personally.
2: That's true.
0: Think of it. I want you to think about how many people, like, they're ready. I mean, they're excited. Uh-huh. They're invested. They've got, you know.
2: Just me, Rick.
0: Listen, downloading their passports right now and getting all that ready. They couldn't be more. Hey, you wouldn't believe the itinerary. We're going to some of the most beautiful places in the world.
2: We're the only
0: people on the planet that can make a really, really nice vacation be something that everybody's dreading.
2: Right.
0: You
1: Well, I'm going to go back to Ryan's text.
0: Hey, that baby sold out, though, didn't it?
2: Right.
0: The funniest line in Sherry Burgess is 100% right. 100% right. Mom even says this. So I used to, when Sherry and I first got married, and when she married me, I was living as a single guy in a little house on a road called Embegill.
2: Oh, yeah.
0: Okay.
2: And it the driveway that went straight down.
0: It was a cracker box palace.
2: Pulling out of that driveway, you better lock it in.
0: As a matter of fact, you had to cut the front yard at an angle.
2: Oh, yeah.
0: Because the yard was so horrible.
2: Like this.
0: And so that's the time I thought I got shot. But anyway, so we even had a Mr. Lucky practice in the garage.
2: That's when the snake came in.
0: And it was
2: weird.
0: Like, there was an unfinished downstairs basement where from time to time, various friends would, like, if they were in between homes or something, would sleep down there.
2: Sure.
0: And so anyway, so the running line is that if Sherry and I had never gotten married, my mom says it and Sherry, they're 100% right. They're like, Rick would have never left Embegill. He'd still be there.
2: I love it.
0: I mean, he would have never
2: gone. Just because the hassle of moving. That's it. I ain't moving. This is good. hey, don't leak.
4: Right. Yeah. I got me a system down. I know where how to get That's food.
1: Right. Yeah.
4: You know, all this kind of stuff.
2: Where all the stuff is.
4: Sure. Yeah.
1: Adler, I just mail dropped you, Greg, finishing the race last year.
4: Oh, no.
1: You did good. It was a PR last year for you. If you'll remember.
2: It was, which it still wasn't great.
1: No, yes. I mean, but I tried to capture the
2: Could've
1: video.
2: Done better.
1: Remember the little girl that came running by?
2: Yeah. Well, no, I didn't want to pass her. I felt bad.
1: There's one corner that turns, and you got to watch that curve.
2: That last turn?
1: Yeah, you got to watch it.
3: Is this where Greg almost turns his ankle and then falls?
1: Yeah, it's really close. But here you go.
2: Look at that kid out running.
1: There's old Greg finishing.
2: Well, I was struggling.
1: Yeah.
2: In my defense, that kid only ran that one straight.
1: Right.
2: Nice
1: shirt, right.
2: Greg.
1: Yeah. There you go.
2: Comes old Greg.
3: There he is.
2: What if I'd have pushed her down?
1: There you go.
4: You're so glad you got through there.
1: That was a
2: 33 minutes.
1: Yeah. Thought that was. I believe that was your best time.
4: Yeah. Wow.
2: I think so.
3: Wow. Look at all those people. That's great.
1: Yeah.
2: Yeah.
1: Last year had a great crowd. Last year.
4: Yeah. Yep. It's the. It's the crap run. Not
1: yes, because cancer is crap.
4: Yeah, yeah. Not
1: that was in stereo. Right
4: not
1: there.
4: Not
2: we've
4: not,
2: done
4: not crab.
2: It. We know.
4: Crab Run is a different organization. And though they do good work, we don't work with them.
1: Well, you don't want either.
4: Right. No, that's right.
2: But it's coming up the third. I got to get ready.
4: Okay. Yeah.
2: All right.
4: Yeah. Go there. Sign up.
1: How
4: come on
1: feel?
4: Out and run.
1: I know you've been running.
2: Speedy's going to be there giving people tons.
1: Oh yeah. Mm-hmm. Yeah. I'm sure.
2: I'm running. Fell off my back. Kind of got hurting.
1: Did it?
2: Yeah. Did it? How's your little back?
4: See, Nisa. Speedy's got that Achilles, and we don't want him to end up like Hobie.
2: How's your little backpack?
4: It hurts a little bit, but I can work through it.
1: I can work through it. So it's saying, always a great night.
4: People are asking, is it going to be in the dark again?
2: Yes.
1: Yeah.
2: Okay. 7 o'clock at night, come on.
1: Okay. It's really nice how the city of Piedmont, if you've never been there, beautiful downtown area. They just turned the city over to them.
4: Yes.
1: Y'all
4: it's
1: got
4: lit
1: it.
4: Up. It's top notch. Yeah. It's good. You're talking about, and you love to do this, tell me at different eras how much things cost. I'm transitioning back to the Cracker Box Palace again that I lived in. You know how you can remember things like this? I'm not kidding. And it was, it was not some giant house. It was the Cracker Box Palace. But it had three bedrooms. Okay, it had a half kitchen, half den. A complete downstairs that all it had to do was be finished out, okay? And
2: which we always said, I'm going to do that one day.
4: And I can remember this. You know what I paid for it? $46,000.
2: Things have changed.
1: Are you serious?
4: Wow. So that would have been
1: kid
4: the late the early 90s.
2: Yeah.
4: $46,000.
1: And you had yourself.
4: Oh yeah.
1: You were like, hey.
4: Oh yeah. I was like, yeah, I can make that payment.
2: I remember
4: because I just got a raise at the radio station. They took from $275 a week, $300 a week.
2: Hey, now.
4: I ain't even counting my salary. And they only worked me, 10, 12 hours a day.
2: Yeah.
4: I mean, on weekends.
1: Right. Three or four different titles.
4: And every Saturday I had to appear so we could go do a remote somewhere.
2: Yeah.
4: But they you know what? They still made me rich there, too. They'd give me $100.
1: Right.
2: Hey, just for you.
1: So, I remember our station van back then. It looked so good from the outside, but on the inside, it was a mess.
2: Oh, no.
1: But boy, she was sparkling from the outside, buddy.
2: Oh,
1: buddy,
2: she sounded like new money.
1: Uh-huh.
2: And you open the door, and you're like, oh, wow, mildewed speaker.
1: New transmission. It's leaking. What are we doing?
2: There's no reverse.
4: Tex Nation, you're missing LSU Tex. You're missing too much of the show. We've already talked about that. We'll be right back.
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0: 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Miss this show and regret it for the rest of your life.
1: No doubt about it. Friday night. If you now realize you thought you couldn't go, you're like, ah, I think I can go now. Or I couldn't go when tickets first went on sale because I thought I didn't have it, the price for those tickets. Well, now that the remaining seats have all been reduced, yesterday there was a buy one, get one free, and you can probably go there and see if you can still figure that out. But the prices on the remaining tickets have been reduced. They're definitely sitting there ready for you to take the few seats that remain. You can do that. They're at RickBurgessShow.com for Montgomery Friday night, or you can get them at the door up until the show starts, which

0: 7. Premium seat holders, I know y'all been waiting on your email. There was some sort of computer glitch. You were supposed to have it yesterday. We have been told you will have it today. Okay, so you're not like, oh, no, I don't know what to do. I mean, you basically just need to be told where to be and what time. So but it's pretty simple. So that's coming to you today, and we're excited about Friday night. Unpredictable, but unforgettable. And we are going to have some fun. In-N-Out Burgers.
1: Mm-hmm.
0: I keep hearing.
2: I always hear about that.
1: Been there one time. Really? One time.
0: Where are you at? I have it.
1: Dallas.
0: I mean, and I think my thing is, and, you know, we've tried to do our part to stop it. I sadly, I don't think we've been that successful. You know, we've had so many wins. We got Dippin' Dots to change their slogan. And, you know, we pretty much have eradicated what you know good. It's not out there that much anymore. Most people are saying couldn't care less now. But this thing of trying to stop people from overhyping things, hyperbole, you know, if you do it with tongue in cheek, then that's funny. But if you notice it, people just can't say like this, hey, Rick, hey, yeah, how are you doing? Have you ever tried In-N-Out Burgers? I haven't, man. It's really good. Okay. Oh, no. It has to be, you never had In-N-Out? You never had In-N-Out Burgers?
2: Like you missing out on something.
0: they are cross-eyed again.
2: Yeah.
0: What? And so, you know, so I'm like, Big Love and I went on a father-son trip many years ago. We happened to be in California. We didn't have them anywhere else then. We went into In-N-Out Burger. I mean, I was expecting.
2: Went in, came back out.
0: I was expecting that, you know, like I would lament the rest of my life that I couldn't have an In-N-Out.
2: Oh, yeah.
0: You know, and it's back to everything else. This is the one thing, kind of like Chick-fil-A. If you have if you don't get completely in line, if any company, you know, is good people and sound, you know, and they represent their faith well, you're not allowed to say anything. You're not allowed to say it was good. You have to say everything was great. It's kind of the way Christian radio sells advertising. Well, if you don't advertise with us, you're going to hell.
2: Yeah.
0: You know what I mean?
2: Yeah.
0: So
2: you don't love the
1: service. So we end up here.
0: Well, so anyway, because I know that's what's coming next. Have you ever seen they put Bob Verse on the cups? I'm glad they do.
1: Yeah.
0: I love all that. And it was a good burger, and I enjoyed it. But was it the greatest fast food burger I ever had in my life? It just wasn't.
1: Right.
0: I mean, it was good. It was good. I wasn't dissatisfied. I enjoyed my meal. Was it better than like other fast food chain burgers? Not really. I mean, it was, but it also wasn't worse. It was good.
1: Well,
0: it was not as good as some.
2: When did you go?
0: Better than others.
2: When did you go?
0: Let's see. So Big Love was 17, maybe.
2: Okay.
0: So,
2: been a minute.
0: It's been probably 8 years.
2: Okay. Well, I'm hearing so much hype about them recently because they had this whole Make America Healthy Again transition. They're doing all tallow and non-seed oils. And that, of course, that happens as soon as they get rid of all the Alabama locations. So what are we going to do?
0: So here's
3: what are we going to do?
2: Well, this is
3: travel to Tennessee. I was at, I think, 2017, I was there. Good buddy Marty Adams. We said, hey, we got to have some. Like what Rick said, hey, we're in Dallas. We got to have something. So we went and we ate and we were like, good burger.
0: It's okay.
3: It's okay.
0: It's not bad.
3: You know, it's just like the first time I ever had Whataburger. You know, everybody's just like, oh yeah. I was like, well, that's a good burger. I mean, buddy, let me tell you, those that love it, they don't pass one. And it was okay. We were like, hey, that was fine, but wow.
0: What did you think about it?
3: There you go.
0: I was like, yeah, but so major chain, In-N-Out, going to change again. Add our two key ingredients. By the way, this is a total exaggeration headline again, so I'm not going to read it like it is. It did not send people into a frenzy.
2: Oh, my God.
0: These are not that big a deal. Great headline to get us to print it out and to get us to talk about it, but it is worth bringing up. But nobody's in a frenzy about this, okay?
1: Well, what would they do if they were?
0: Yeah, they're changing it out!
1: Oh, God.
0: Anyway.
1: You said kick the chair back.
0: Yeah, those
1: hips.
0: Well, yesterday, Sean, I mean, he was really rough on me yesterday. They're going to now change, Adler, to your point about trying to be healthier. Salt will be sea salt only. You won't have the old school salt in the packets anymore.
1: All right, all right.
0: And they're removing sesame flour from the buns.
1: Oh.
0: Some people are saying, glad to see sesame flour go because I was allergic to sesames. Were you on sesame? It's unnecessary. Yeah. It's unnecessary. It don't make me not eat it, but I don't go, man, I wish I had some.
1: How are you on sea salt?
0: I like sea salt.
1: You do?
0: Does anybody think sea salt tastes different than any salt? It really does.
3: What about the Himalaya pink salt?
0: It's all the same.
3: I know.
0: It's salt.
3: Just give me a Morton. I'm fine.
0: If it's a healthier salt, that's fine. That all tastes the same to me.
1: Yeah, that's so Alabama.
0: Yeah, I agree. So, pink Himalaya.
1: That's all salt.
0: Yeah,
1: all
0: I knew my life was changing.
1: It's like a salt lake.
0: I knew my life had changed dramatically when I went to get sea salt for my quinoa.
3: There you go.
0: That's when I said, what has happened to my life?
3: I
0: tell you what this quinoa needs is a little more sea salt.
3: You ever lick one of them
0: salt world?
3: Have you ever licked one of them salt?
1: Got licks? Down and licked it?
0: Yeah. You licked a salt lick?
3: I think somebody
1: was that a dare? Was that Case?
0: Yeah, was that after you jumped out the window on the trampoline?
3: Probably.
0: God,
1: Greg, you're going to lick that salt lick. We're not leaving until you lick it.
3: Hey, ain't bad.
0: Yeah.
2: Salty.
1: Kind of see the attraction.
0: Yeah. So to your point, you didn't care the fact of being laid out there in the woods.
3: Yeah, man.
0: But
3: like beef tallow.
0: Adler, for you, this is just a attempt for them to do a little better. So they're saying, we're trying to give you as healthy a fast food as we can.
2: They're trying to clean it up.
0: They're trying to clean up a little bit.
3: Yeah.
0: But
3: I'm in a frenzy over it.
0: Right. How about this? If you, look at this headline. Change two ingredients, sending fans into a frenzy. Send no fans into a frenzy?
3: If that sends you into a frenzy.
1: Man, you don't really have many problems.
0: No, but
3: it got much excitement.
0: Like I say, this person just said it on here, and I agree. When I ate In-N-Out Burger, was it as good an experience as when we lived in Calhoun County and we didn't even think Wendy's was possible.
3: I know.
0: And Wendy's.
3: Well, I couldn't believe I could never.
0: And I ate that single the first time. I had a much bigger reaction to that than I did to my first time eating In-N-Out Burger.
3: See,
1: how about that? How about a Wendy's cheeseburger and chase it with a Frosty?
3: Oh, sure. You can't beat a Frosty.
1: No, make your head tingle.
0: Yeah, I kind of wish you could drink a Frosty though. I kind of wish you could drink it.
3: Only reason because you're driving. But if you're not driving, it's good to get that old spoon and go look out.
0: Yeah.
2: Mm-hmm.
0: Yeah. So, I still, was In-N-Out good? It was. Is it better than a Wendy's single? Not really.
3: My first, like you said, and I think the latest version, they were a little different when they first came out. They were better than they are now, the Wendy's.
0: Mm-hmm.
3: I thought the patty's better thin than it is now.
0: Man.
3: That first Wendy's, I couldn't wait to come back.
0: No.
3: They don't get no better.
0: You remember the double was alive and well?
3: Oh, when you took on the double.
0: Oh, yeah.
3: Watch out for the Mega Bar.
0: Remember the Mega Bar? That was okay.
3: It was all right. It was
0: I kind of would have wanted to stay with hamburgers, and they finally went back.
1: I went double cheese, extra cheese.
0: Yes, sir.
3: Bacon on it.
0: Yes, sir.
3: Oh.
0: Unscreen phone calls next.
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6: Hey, buddy, good job. You didn't get in on some of the other phone segments today. You finally found your way there. It's a way to stay with
8: it.
6: There you go. We like that time spent listening. We continue. 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Go ahead.
7: You guys play a little ball, so... Yeah, maybe help me out this. When Kirk Herbstreit, they make their picks on game day, they go to him and he's calling the game. They go, well, Kirk can't make the pick. He's calling the game. They make a big deal out of it. So don't you think he has an opinion on who's going to win? And he's not such a homer like the high school guys you had calling junior that, last week or whatever, that he can be professional and make a, make a good call of the game, even though he thinks somebody's going to win. So why the big deal?
6: I know. I agree with that.
8: It's always got on my nerves.
6: It's always got on mine as well. Yeah,
8: agreed.
6: Hey, buddy, we know you have an opinion on who may win.
8: Yeah, so you are a sportscaster. Give that opinion.
6: We trust you, man. We don't think you're – what does that mean? Oh, because I'm calling the game, I gotta stay out of making this pick. Well, who cares? I mean
8: – betting money on it.
6: Well, this is the part that I don't like, okay? So, and I like Kirk Herbstreit, by the way. I think he's a class guy. I think he's one of the best in the business. So, hear me out. And he's trying, as Greg would say, I'm afraid he's trying to be sharp.
8: I know it, Rick.
6: But,
8: when you do something, you go, you didn't have to do that.
6: What's different than what's going to happen in pregame? Okay, so let's say Speedy and I are calling the game together. I think we do a pretty good job, by the way.
8: That's awesome.
6: And so, Speedy, I'm Kirk Herbstreit. Speedy's the play-by-play guy, okay? And then all of a sudden he goes, well, Kirk, what do you think? Most color guys will say what? I got to tell you something. I think fill in the blanks got problems today. I mean, if they can't match up with So I really think, certainly they can win the game, but it's going to be an uphill climb. I mean, they're playing a great football team today. And for them to win, they're pretty much going to have to play mistake free. Well, what do you think I'm saying in that?
8: Yeah.
6: I think one team is probably going to win.
8: Mm-hmm.
6: Right? I'm going to do that in pregame. Yeah. I mean, well, like what does it matter?
8: Well, you right. when you say who you think is going to win doesn't mean that makes you a fan of them.
0: No.
8: You
9: right.
8: know?
9: Exactly.
8: That's who I think is going to win the game.
9: And everybody's going to accuse you of being a homer during the game anyway.
8: Right. Yeah.
0: And people are getting sick of Kirk Herbstreit's dog.
9: We all are. I've been long sick of that.
0: Hey, the dog has its own merch store, guys.
8: He's on his second dog, right?
0: Yes. Yeah.
9: Mm-hmm.
8: You know, and
0: where is that?
9: Hey, look,
0: Nashville?
9: I respect his entrepreneurial spirit. At least he's making money off his dog.
8: Well, there you go.
9: We continue. Rick Burgess Show, unscreen phone calls. Go ahead.
10: Hello? Howdy.
11: I love Rick. I want him to be president.
10: Hello, man.
9: Rick Burgess Show, unscreen phone calls. Go ahead.
12: Hey, guys. Morning. I'm probably a little bit older than some of your listeners. I'm 72 years old and retired, got a lot of spare time.
11: Ooh.
12: And I like to switch over every now and then on CNN and watch what their crazy people are talking about. But their hatred for Trump so bad that those announcers and all, they really act like they'd rather this country go full communism and get Trump out of there. It's just absolutely insane.
9: Yeah, it is. And they almost look like, I know they've come up with the deranged syndrome thing. We've said that a lot, but they really do. They almost get this like crazed yeah. look. And I will tell all of you out there with these midterms coming up, I'm telling you, if the Republicans lose the majorities, you're just going to have 2 years of nothing but trying to get rid of Trump. So it's going to be.
0: Well, look what we're saying about Mom Donnie in New York right now.
9: Yeah.
0: And look, we're like, hey, this is what you get.
9: It's going to be
0: one. Everybody else wants that.
9: Yeah. It's going to be one impeachment attempt after another. And,
0: yes.
9: and nothing will be done in the final 2 years.
0: Correct.
9: If we let that happen. And if we let it happen, it's on us. Rick Burgess Show, unscreen phone calls. Go ahead.
13: Yeah, man. I was listening to y'all this morning. Y'all was talking about people being late. Well, my dad was a command sergeant major in the United States Army. And what he would say is that if you're on time, you're late.
9: Yeah, no doubt about it.
8: There a little early.
9: No doubt about it. And I love that show they made about you, Gomer Pyle USMC. It was outstanding. Rick Burgess Show, unscreen phone calls. Go ahead.
14: Good. Hey, good morning, fellas. Earl from Butler calling in.
9: What up, Earl? What up?
14: Got a question for y'all. Help us out. We was at Nana Fly's weekend trying to hang out and got talking about Jerry Reed. And Rick, you kind of biased. I know you ghosted me one time, but what would you think to be the best three or four top Jerry Reed songs there, Greg?
8: Was it She Got the Gold, I Got the Shaft?
9: That's a great one.
8: That's a good one. And then, what's up? Gator. What's the guy? Ruben. What's the guy's name?
9: Yeah. Well, I can't think of it.
8: When you're hot, you're hot. That's a good one.
9: That's a great one. That is a real good one.
0: That was a pretty good Jerry.
15: Eastbound and Down, When You're Hot, You're Hot.
8: Oh, Eastbound and Down, yeah.
15: Yeah. Amos Moses.
9: Amos Moses. That's the one.
15: And then Guitar Man. Lord.
8: Eastbound and Down may be my favorite.
15: Eastbound and Down is phenomenal.
9: Because it's phenomenal.
8: It's connected to my favorite movie.
15: Yep.
0: That's it.
9: Hey, did you just say phenomenal?
8: He's
15: great,
8: a snowman.
15: Great picking.
9: Okay.
15: Yeah, it's fantastic.
9: Okay.
15: Lord Mr. Ford.
0: Mm-hmm.
15: Lord Mr. Ford talking about mm-hmm. driving an unreliable car.
9: Okay.
15: I don't know that one.
0: So the man, do you feel bad? The man that we just talked about with all those hits, you were screening?
9: I wasn't screening him.
0: Greg?
15: Ghosted him, in fact, is what the caller said.
8: Most people would have been honored.
0: He was so kind.
9: I was.
0: He really was.
8: Snowman's trying to call you.
9: I love
15: him. In the twilight of his life, you ghosted him.
9: I didn't ghost him.
0: You did.
9: Rick, Jerry Reed, how's it going, son?
8: Yeah, man, that's awesome.
0: Mm-hmm.
8: Nobody was cooler than Jerry Reed.
9: And my enthusiasm at the beginning of that relationship was so high.
8: Yeah, it was. That's what happened. You came out too hot. And then you're not. How?
9: Right. We continue. Rick Burgess Show, unscreened phone calls. Go ahead.
16: Good morning, guys. How y'all doing?
9: We're good.
16: Good. Two quick things. Do y'all know if Willie was able to keep his sobriety this past weekend? And number two, have y'all ever tried the burgers at Buffalo Wild Wings? They're really, really good.
8: Yeah,
0: I never have.
8: It's a good burger.
0: It is a good burger.
8: It's a really good one.
0: I'll text Chad on Willie and see.
9: That's a great. The Alabama did well.
8: I think Willie was never in doubt.
9: I think Willie did great. Now, if Alabama takes one on the chin, that's when we got to watch Willie.
8: Yeah, and they came out of the gate dominating.
9: Oh, yeah.
8: You know, so he never had a moment of any anguish.
9: So explain this to me, Greg. You want to talk a little football just for a second?
8: Let's do it. Mm-hmm.
9: So Alabama has a great quarterback right now.
8: We think.
9: Well, and then the backup was hit. He almost became the starter.
8: Yeah.
9: And now the kid from Thompson High School is going to go there?
8: And I think there's another five-star committed.
9: It seems like all these quarterbacks, I mean, I know in the system it doesn't really mean anything because if they go there and they don't start, they just get paid money to go play somewhere else.
8: But, like the one at Alabama now, you go, well, he's got so many years. A, he can leave and go to another team. Mm-hmm. And after 3 years out of high school, you can go in the NFL.
9: So do you think he figures by even by the time he gets there, one of them might have already said played one and done, or like you say, you get there and it doesn't work out, then you just go play somewhere else. It's not like the old days where you would get there and be stuck.
8: Yeah. Mm-hmm.
9: So I guess it's not as big a risk now.
8: No.
0: This past weekend,
8: he's a good player.
0: He broke the Alabama state record. Passing
8: 8 touchdowns.
9: Look, he's one of those kids. We're talking about the kid out of Thompson High School in Alabama.
0: Who is the J-Lab Birmingham Bowl team of the week.
9: Thank you, Speedy. He played as an eighth grader at the highest level that we have in Alabama and won a state championship.
8: When he was 14 in the final game against Auburn, and he came out through 5 touchdown passes. I mean, wow.
9: At 14.
8: And he looked 14. Don't think he's one of these guys that was, you know, he matured early. No,
9: and so he
8: looked like a kid then.
9: So you
8: he's
9: think,
8: bigger now.
9: You think to yourself, well, this is going to be one of those kids that by the time he's a senior, he won't be as good. Wrong.
8: Man.
9: He just seems to have gotten better every year.
8: Sling it.
9: Rick Burgess Show, unscreened phone calls. Go ahead.
17: Les Adler.
9: Okay. Rick Burgess Show, unscreened phone calls. Go ahead.
8: Adler's dad.
17: Yeah, guys, been catching up on some Rick and Bubba best ofs. And this Quintard Mall, was there anything that wasn't in the Quintard Mall back in the day?
9: In what?
0: The Quintard
9: that wasn't
0: Mall.
9: In the Quintard
8: Mall.
9: In the Quintard Mall.
8: It was the greatest place on earth.
9: Oh, one of the greatest places on earth.
8: Rick, you started off with Pizza Boy.
9: Yeah.
8: Right there as you walked in.
9: So we had Pizza Boy. We had Newsom's Record Rack.
8: At Elmore's.
9: Our record shop. We had Elmore's. We had Brits. We had J.C. Penney's.
8: Orange Julius.
9: My gosh, we had it all.
8: We had it
9: Radio
8: all.
9: Shack.
8: Yes.
9: We had it all.
8: J.C. Penney is still there.
9: What was that place where you'd go get some, you know, if the band needed to go get some clothes, we'd go there and get it. What was that place called?
8: Oh, yeah.
9: What was it called?
8: I don't remember. I remember this, what you're talking about.
9: Oh, that was where lead singers went to get ready.
8: Oh, yeah. Get that 80s look.
0: It's so good. It's so real, too.
9: What was it called? Wasn't there something there called Hudson's, too? Whatever that was.
0: I checked on Roll Tide Willie. That question was asked.
9: Mm-hmm.
0: Chad says he didn't drink a drop.
15: Hey, that's great.
0: This past weekend.
9: Wasn't much of a test, but still good.
0: It's a win, though.
15: He's got to get through a loss, y'all. He's got to get through a loss.
9: I mean, an ugly.
15: Let's celebrate the wins.
9: We'll be right back.
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0: his life statement? Suck it up, buttercup. Rick Burgess.
1: All righty. Thank you for being with us today, America. From Tech Nation, did the Quintard Mall, Burgess Brothers, have a Spencer's? Yes, it did.
2: Yes, it did.
1: The Orange Julius, Greg and I were talking about this. I know they changed this theme, but when we were growing up, I don't know who had this restaurant idea. Well, it was kind of, wasn't really a restaurant, but it had this orange drink, fast food.
2: They served food, but yeah. I've always just
1: But the that. Orange Julius drink was their thing.
2: Yes, also
1: but again, this is my famous go into the conference room or boardroom conversation. All right, guys, I understand today we're pitching a new restaurant idea. Okay, what are you thinking, Rick?
3: Got a cool drink.
1: Well, I know we got this drink everybody's excited about. Yeah, but we need some sort of theme, something around, maybe something around orange. We think big orange. Now, I'm thinking hell. We theme the restaurant like you've gone to hell.
4: How about Satan? What do you think about that?
1: And it's Satan kind of be our mascot.
3: Decorations, it looked like you were going in a haunted
1: house. Let's do torches inside there.
3: Pitchforks.
1: Like people are in eternal damnation and maybe put, devil forks on the actual little chairs the kids are sitting in as they drink our orange drink. How they got a delicious orange drink tied to hell, I have no idea.
3: Look at this original one that Adler pulled up. I didn't even look at that one. That one's scary.
4: Wow.
3: We had the little cartoon one there on the right.
1: Yeah, right.
2: But devilishly good drink.
1: Yeah, I just.
2: Or devilish good.
1: Yeah, and you go in there, and it was like you were down in the pits of hell. It was a strange, torch, very strange.
4: Yeah, I didn't know that. Greg was talking about the devil theme at the mall. We would go get an Orange Julius. I was like, what are you talking about? Because when I was growing up, it was just literally orange, like an orange, like a devil.
1: Oh,
4: yeah.
1: We were there during the... When they were rolling out the devil
3: thing. Rick, I'm going to be honest. The drink was better when they were the devil.
4: Okay.
1: Oh, gosh.
3: Okay. You get one that's one of the later versions. Right. It's not as good.
1: Right.
3: I'm not saying that's why. I'm just saying it was better then.
1: Tex Nation had a pineapple version. Tex Nation has a better slogan. Everybody's thirsty in hell.
3: You know, that is a good
1: one. That's
3: better than devilish good.
1: Boy, they missed that.
4: Also, yeah, it's a devilish good drink. Is that the whole reason we're doing the devil? Because it's devilish good. Shouldn't it be devilishly good, by the way, if we're just being grammatically correct?
1: Why?
3: That version there must have that been like in the 1950s.
1: Yeah, hello, welcome. You're new to the team. Welcome to Orange Julius.
5: Thank you very much. I'm getting a job while I'm in high school.
1: Well, since you're on
2: the... Nice, Andy Rick.
1: Since you're low on the totem pole, we're going to need you to dress up as our mascot today.
5: Right. Oh, sure. What's that?
1: The devil.
3: Yes.
1: You're gonna be Lucifer.
2: Yeah.
4: The devil's a B-cup.
3: And I guess it's on my there. But you remember when we were little and we had those Halloween costumes? It was the mask with the little string in the back.
1: Mm-hmm.
3: I had a devil one.
1: Well, Greg, I think that was a message.
3: I did.
1: I think that was Mom's way of saying...
2: Let him be him.
1: Right.
3: Remember, and you had the little suit you'd put on.
1: Yeah, I don't know how Mom got it. It got past Mom that you were the devil, but that did happen.
3: Yeah, and it was scary. It had a scary look on its face.
1: And really was quite a transition for your big brother just simply being a hobo again.
3: Oh, yeah. Then I joined the hobo thing later because it was just easy.
2: You always got scared of stuff like that.
1: Did it bother you
2: that Greg was dressed like that?
1: Of course it did. I didn't even go to haunted houses. I didn't like it at all.
3: Yeah. Tell you what, I got a lot of candy.
1: Give it to me or else.
3: Get out of here, you kid.
1: Your candy or your soul? Which one?
3: Yeah, which one you want?
1: I forgot what was the other thing I was going to hit right here. Oh, I know what it was. This is the number three, video three. I know, Greg, that it bothers you the way Apple, has the sheeple ready to go for the next thing. And, they've now have something else they've unveiled, a folding iPhone, the iPhone 18 Ultra.
3: Mm.
1: And it will fold.
2: You seen the price tag on this thing?
1: I have not, but I know you have. I know you.
2: I just saw the headline. I couldn't hear what they were saying, but they said it's going to be over $2,000.
3: Oh, good night. So I can fold it?
1: Yeah, I guess.
2: Didn't Samsung have one like that?
3: Yeah, they do.
1: Well, I will say that.
2: Others might, too. I don't know.
4: Hold on.
1: Okay. What?
4: This is speculated. This is a concept.
1: So it's not available yet.
4: No,
1: they're speculating that they might do this.
3: They got you, buddy.
4: This is a supposed leak.
3: Mm-hmm. But, oh, like it's being developed.
4: Yeah, but this is...
1: Do you think it could be fake?
4: But what it is...
2: I know, I saw Fox News doing a little talk about it.
4: I know, but it, every...
3: Why do I need it to fold?
4: Greg, just so settle. It opens up like a book, but it also closes like a little notebook, and then it's also got a screen when it's closed on the outside, and the camera's on the outside.
1: Wait a minute, it looks like when it's folded, it's still just as big as the one I have.
4: Right.
2: It almost becomes an iPad.
1: I'd like to open it. I would be ready to go back to smaller. These things in your pocket, I mean, your pants come down.
3: Yeah.
1: I mean, these things are getting hard to tote around.
4: Agree.
1: Yeah, you know, they're getting a little clunky. Yeah.
4: A buddy of mine has an iPhone 11 he's holding on to because that was like the last smallish one.
3: Mm.
4: So he's still using it.
3: Yeah, right. Hanging in there.
1: But it's maybe.
4: Because now they're as big as you got this huge slate of glass in your pocket as you're walking around.
1: How about when people, what'll happen, and Greg's called this, you remember when the smaller was the better?
3: Yeah,
1: and then all of a sudden, now we're going to make them big again. And what's going to happen is now we're going to make them small again.
3: Mm-hmm. Yeah, we'll make them so small.
1: That's what it's going to be.
2: Now that, I mean, if you need readers, big is good.
3: Mm. Yes, that's true. I do need the folding.
2: But don't they have their big event? I think, was it today or tomorrow or something?
1: Can you imagine, Greg?
3: No, I have a bad group.
2: It's where they
1: is Tim Cook finally done? Is he out now?
3: What's his name?
1: Is he going to retire or something? Tim Cook?
4: Tim Cook is out.
1: Yeah.
3: Is he?
4: Okay, so Apple is supposedly going to unveil this $2,000 foldable iPhone at their next Apple event.
3: Okay.
4: Which is when? Today?
2: I thought it was, but let me see.
4: September 9th. Yeah, today. Yeah. Okay. All right.
2: At noon, right?
4: There you go. All right. So we got it. We nailed it.
1: Boom.
3: Nailed it.
1: Come here to find out. Also, when we come back, those of you that stay with us or you're going to go with us on the next hour, this NASA thing.
4: Mm-hmm.
1: And I can't wait to hear Greg speak on this. And us, they're saying we're going back to the moon again.
3: When
1: we're going to land on the moon again?
3: Okay.
1: And then
3: Greg said this time
1: referring to it for the first time. Right. You're right.
3: So, I couldn't get Greg, it out quick enough. I'm not saying it was fake, but there is a possibility.
1: Greg, you know what they're going to do? Go up here to the moon and take all those fake pictures again of the Earth being round.
3: Yeah, now that...
1: Because NASA faked every one of those.
3: Well, it's a fish hour, Rick.
1: And everybody knows why. No, you've never explained why. Well, you know, so everybody keeps thinking they're needed. That's how they do it.
2: Well, why wouldn't we just fake going to Mars then?
1: I don't know. I just think the pictures are fake.
4: We go to the moon, not because it is easy, but because we have never been before.
1: Thank you, Kennedy. But this time, you know what they're saying? We're going to stay.
3: Oh, we got a little
1: we'll talk about when we come back.
3: Who wants to live there?
1: If you leave us, have a good day.
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0: 2 a.m.
1: Oh, 200. 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
0: 5 a.m.
1: We work on it the rest of the night.
2: It's time.
1: We get it together. We can do this, right?
3: There's no way in hell we can.
0: What time is it? 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
1: You have to be ready for anything when you have kids. One time my son was 4 years old. We came back from the drugstore at the mall. He pulls a candy bar out of his pocket. Now, I didn't buy him a candy bar. I knew he didn't pay for it. So we jump back in the car. We drive back to the mall. And this time, we went to a jewelry store. You get a strike while the iron's hot. That's what I say.
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0: seen him on King of Queens, Sex and the City, and Lucky Luke. And heard his voices on The Howard Stern Show, Family Guy, and American Dad. 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
1: I say Christopher Walken would be like, that sounds great. Pow! That's a great show.
0: Craig Gass is like a whole bunch of people trapped in the head of one guy. 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
1: Stephen Nicks, Edge of 17. 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
1: Rocking your weekend with Green Day and the Boulevard of Broken Dreams. 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
1: Wish you were here from Pink Floyd. This is Dr. John. Beer sales aren't what they used to be. Maybe that's why people are stealing it. Beer thefts seem to be a thing now. British police are trying to find 70,000 pints worth of Guinness that was stolen last week. Two trailer truckloads of the dark beer were swiped from a depot near Liverpool before they were to head to the pubs. Beer's worth about $255,000 and the truck $67,000. And there's no lead so far in the case. This comes on the heels of a Pabst Blue Ribbon beer heist here in the U.S. just a couple of weeks ago.

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1: Dave Grohl got his wish the other night in St. Louis, opening for AC/DC, and Foo Fighters did like 9 songs. I think Dave was hoping to play drums with the band, with AC/DC, but didn't get the opportunity. AC/DC's tour is starting to come to a close. The North American leg of the Power Up Tour plays in Montreal tonight, followed by Toronto on the 16th, and in New Jersey on September 25th, and wraps up in Philly on September 29th.
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This is Huntsville's Rock Station, 106.1 WTAK. Eddie Vedder wrote this as a teenager in San Diego, California, wondering if anybody would ever hear it. I think they heard it, Eddie. Pearl Jam, Better Man.

0: 1061 WTAK. Happy Saturday to you. I'm around till 6 p.m. I appreciate your ears more than you could possibly imagine. A whole lot of rock on the way, including John Mellencamp in minutes. And if you follow me, I will follow you on Instagram at Clint August Radio and on Facebook, Clint August. Let's
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Huntsville's Rock Station, 106.1 WTAK. Apparently, glycerine came to Gavin Rossdale so easily, he actually asked the rest of Bush if he'd accidentally stolen it from somebody else. He was happy to realize, no, I actually came up with this.

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And by the way, try to win yourself some free concert tickets. Leonard Skinner.

0: 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Now, look, Snoop Dogg, I don't care what kind of music you like. You love him, right? You've got Muse, Goo Goo Dolls, and so many others. But we just added the Smashing Pumpkins, which I think is amazing. You're going to see things that will never happen again. Artist collaborations that come out of nowhere. 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Now, experience the show live again all this coming weekend long, the 18th and the 19th, Friday and Saturday. You can stream it on Disney Plus and Hulu. 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
13: Hi, it's Dan McLean with Tom Fredericks of Fredericks Outdoors. 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It'll be tractor season, won't it?
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This is Huntsville's Rock Station, 106.1 WTAK. Jimi Hendrix actually showed up to record this with four Marshall cabinets and personally told the engineer, put the mic 8 feet away. This is Foxy Lady. He knew that monster guitar sound was coming.

0: Your new home of the Rick Burgess Show, mornings on 106.1 WTAK. So a lot of things require background checks, right? High security government jobs, police officers, airport jobs, working with children. And now there's a new one, grabbing coffee with your lady friend. There's a new service called Stud or Dud that uses AI to help daters dig up dirt on their potential dates. It uses data from peoplefinders.com. And one of those sites collects public records on people, including marriages, family, criminal records, bankruptcies, tax liens, all kinds of stuff. They'll check your social media. And all you need as a dater is the person's name or phone number to run a search. Now, on one hand, it's not that different than Googling someone, which is probably common for people using online dating apps, right? But it can be tricky for people with common names like John Smith or Mary Williams, that type of thing. Is this excessive? I don't know. In one way, I think yes. And in others, maybe not, because we do live in a crazy world. But good luck, daters.
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1061 WTAK. As I understand it, Journey was actually playing this song live before they even recorded it. They threw it into the set to test it, and Neil Schon says the crowd went nuts. This is Separate Ways.

This is Huntsville's rock station, 106.1 WTAK. This song always reminds me of the movie Vision Quest with Matthew Modine. Great movie if you haven't seen that. And by the way, Tom Cochran was actually told the lyrics to this were too heavy for pop radio. The night he demoed it, he learned about John Lennon being killed and said, nah, not changing a thing. This is Red Rider, Lunatic Fringe.

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1: Now, I don't know if you're going to remember this if you're too young, but way back when non-travelers were allowed to walk their loved ones to their gate at the airport and wait with them. Feels like a lifetime ago, but it was roughly about 25 years until 9/11 happened, and for good reason they stopped it. Well, those days might be coming back. The TSA has launched Gateside by TSA PreCheck. It's called a pilot program, so it allows approved non-ticketed visitors to pass through security at 13 U.S. airports. And that's not a pun intended, by the way, pilot program. So that would include John Glenn Columbus International in Columbus, Ohio, Dallas-Fort Worth, Detroit Metropolitan, Wayne County Airport, Indianapolis International, and there's some others, Vegas, and you've got Los Angeles International Airport, you've got San Diego, Salt Lake City, and that's in Utah, by the way. So hopefully this will work out, because I will tell you, it's going to make people a lot more apt to say, yeah, I'll drive you to the airport and I'll hang out with you. If you've got a layover or some kind of long wait time, at least you can give them some company.
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0: 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You can't bear it any longer. 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Performance is so good, you'll give love a second chance. Audible. Stories that speak to you.
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106.1 WTAK. I had a chance to interview Eddie Money some years ago, a couple of years before he passed away. 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

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Try to win some free concert tickets and check the shows coming through town as well. This is REO Speedwagon.

0: 1061 WTAK. I found this viral thread online talking about things that used to be free, but now we pay for. And I can relate. 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Do you remember when Southwest Airlines used to give you free checked bags? What about this? 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Now it's like, oh, here's your bag of peanuts or pretzels. 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Now a 10-minute video can be broken into 3 ad breaks. And I'm a YouTuber, so trust me, I get it. Pizza delivery. I get tipping. Of course, I used to be a pizza delivery driver years ago. 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And this one gets me more than anything. 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
4: Southern Miss brings an explosive offense to Jordan-Hare Stadium to face an Auburn team looking to detonate its own high-powered weaponry. Hello, everyone, War Eagle, and welcome to another Saturday of Auburn Tiger football. Auburn got identity-defining performances in the fourth quarter last week in Atlanta, en route to a 1-0 start. A hard-hitting, violent defense forced two turnovers and made a goal line stand to preserve the victory. Tonight's visitors are also 1-0 after a 49-3 drubbing of Alcorn State. There are staff coaching connections and similarities in offensive philosophy galore in tonight's matchup between the Tigers and Golden Eagles. Now it's time for a first word from the Auburn locker room. Here's Andy Burcham with Auburn head coach Alex Golish.
5: It's a Southern Miss team that ran for over 300 yards last week. Two primary backs. We didn't run much out of the quarterback spot. Do you expect basically that same game plan here tonight?
6: I would anticipate it all starting with the run. Knowing what these guys have done for years, this goes back to the Utah State and the Arkansas State days. All starts with the run. Similar to us, you get your fair share of inside zone, outside zone, and some counter schemes. Best back was banged up last week. They anticipate him back. I thought the two guys that were in his place were both high-end backs, had really good contact courage. I think from a balance and body control, both guys really good, different. They've got the third back that came in, man, has got lightning speed and can go, and I could see why they would hang their hat on the other two running backs. Quarterback can move. He did a little bit as it went. Certainly did early in his career at Northern Illinois, and went back and watched that. But I think a lot of it revolved last week around the run game, and then the ability for the slot to go win inside. So we're well aware of it. Obviously, our number one key to winning is stopping the run. One area I feel really, really good about.
4: 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We're excited to bring it to you on War Eagle Plus, on Auburn Game Day Live, and of course on all of our Auburn Sports Network affiliates and the Game Day app and everywhere else that you get the broadcast. Let's welcome back for another season of home games voice of the Tigers, Andy Burcham and Jason Campbell. Guys, last week, Auburn gets the job done. They're able to teach off of a win. What was the number one thing that stood out to you, Andy, from the Baylor game last week?
0: Auburn finished last week, and it did not do that last year. You think about those losses a year ago to Oklahoma, Missouri, Vanderbilt, Georgia, Alabama. Auburn didn't finish ball games as well as it played in some of those games. And while it did not play as well as it wanted to last week against Baylor, it finished. It found a way to win a football game, a game-winning drive that culminated with Byron Brown going off left guard and left tackle with two new guards in there at that point. And then a defensive defining play by Eric Winters with 9 seconds to go on a two-point conversion. Auburn found a way, guys, to finish, Jason, in last week's ball game.
7: And that's the key. When you think about this whole ball game last week, a lot of teams played cupcake games. You know, Auburn didn't. They came out and played a team that I think is going to be a force to be reckoned with in the Big 12. You're talking about DJ Lagway, like, looked very talented throwing the football. Even when he hurt his ankle, I think that almost helped him because it made him stand in the pocket and use his arm talent. And he was dialing it up pretty good. But it kind of made you – it made this football team feel like mentally that they've overcome. Last year, how many times do we have to sit on this set and talk about what could have been in a one-possession ball game?
0: Every time.
7: And then in the first game of the year, you're able to set yourself up and win a one-score game.
8: Yeah.
7: And to get a big stop like Aaron Winters on that play, I'm not even sure that was his guy, first of all, that he was supposed to be covering. I think his guy was still number six. Mm. And then he just happened to see the tight end go to the flats. And he told me by instinct, he went out there and made a play. Yeah. So that's a guy covering for a teammate, another guy. That's what you want to see in games, and that's how you win football games. But mentally, I think this team, now when they get into these one-possession ball games, they're not fearful because they feel like they can win them.
4: Some objective positives in the game. We just talked about that winning identity, learning how to win close games. Some objective areas, too, where they need some coaching, some challenging here as you get set to face Southern Miss today.
0: Auburn's got to run the football today and has to do it better than it did a week ago. These are two offenses that, at base, are very, very similar to each other. And granted, Southern Miss played Alcorn State last week. Auburn played Baylor. So the competition was different. But Auburn needs to run the football better. Auburn, and I think we're going to see more snaps today for Jeremiah Cobb, probably for Omar Mapson and Bryson Washington as well today, and maybe not as many runs by the quarterback, Byron Brown, in today's ballgame. To me, offensively, that's the main thing. Auburn's got to run the football better today than it did a week ago.
7: Well, yeah, Andy, you speak on the key. The key last week, they wanted to start off running the football, and then all of a sudden they was getting penetration by Baylor's defense, right? And then all of a sudden you come into having to throw the ball a lot more than you wanted to in that ball game, and that's where you don't want to be.

beautiful. Hey, I'll stop taking the price. I don't know if I don't really have to look at it. There's a show for an information. On the mid, which is a model worker. Offer is a big, which is my street from the heart of Texas. It's the angler. And your chicks know what I'm making around. It's a mechanism. That's a surprise or take a nice

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8: Effectively, even though they run 12-22 last week, the passing game looked too good. Our Brown was 250 yards. The 3 first thirds had 4 receptions from 44 yards in the game. Pretty now passing debut.
9: Yeah, it's the first time that's happened at Auburn in a long, long time. And yes, there were 3 interceptions in the ball game, and that's the most from Byron Brown in an 8 game. And yeah, when it came down to the final drive, the game winning drive, Auburn put everything together, the passing game, running game, and again, overcame injuries. Both starting backs on the same play for that touchdown. Now, what does Auburn do with that? Does it run the ball better today? I think it will. Does it throw better today? Yes, I think it will.

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0: 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Let's welcome back to the Plains Auburn alum Taylor Davis. She'll be roaming the sidelines on the SEC Network tonight. Welcome back, and War Eagle.
1: War Eagle, thank you so much for having me, and it is so good to be back home, as always.
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0: This look around Auburn athletics is brought to you by Auburn Bank, champions of you. Thursday afternoon, Auburn University leaders formally broke ground on the Jordan-Hare North Project, the largest capital project in Auburn athletics and Jordan-Hare Stadium history. From the groundbreaking ceremony on War Eagle Plus, athletics director John Cohen describes the importance of Jordan-Hare North.
1: We mark a defining moment here today, not only for athletics, but for Auburn University and the student experience of Auburn University. We are deeply appreciative of the Board of Trustees, President Roberts, Senior Vice President Bobby Woodard for their leadership. The Jordan-Hare North Project not only shows confidence in the future of the football program, but also the confidence in the future of Auburn University. It's also an honor for Auburn Athletics to be part of an incredibly special Auburn team.
0: The Jordan-Hare North Project is scheduled for full completion in spring of 2029. All information about the project can be viewed at everauburn.com. Auburn soccer fell in its SEC opener to number 11 Alabama 1-0 in front of the second largest crowd in Auburn soccer complex history. From the WEGL 91.1 FM Auburn soccer postgame show, head coach James Armstrong praises the Auburn family and recaps the loss.
2: I'd like to start by just saying thank you to the crowd tonight. You know, we asked the Auburn family to come out, and my goodness, that's the best crowd I've seen here in the 7 years that I've had the pleasure of being here. I think it was a game of two halves. I thought we were really good in the first half, and then for whatever reason, we didn't change anything tactically. Second half, we just started slow. You know, the girls gave a lot of effort tonight, and this one's really going to sting.
0: The Tigers will return to action on Friday to host Ole Miss at the Auburn Soccer Complex at 6:30 Central. 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

0: Right off the bat, Jason Campbell to see the Auburn quarterback, Byron Brown, lead this Auburn offense.
1: Yeah, all the Auburn fans that want to see number 17, Byron Brown, get his opportunity. They don't have to wait any longer. You know, Auburn gets the opportunity to set the tone early in this ball game. But don't think it's just going to be a pass-happy offense. Be ready to see number 23 run that football downhill as well in Jeremiah Cobb and this offensive line. Because that's the one thing you can do early in ball game is you want to set the line of scrimmage. And how you do that is neutralizing it by running the football really well. That helps your passing game and slows down the pass rush.
0: A year ago, Jeremiah Cobb, 175 carries for 969 yards and 5 touchdowns. Byron Brown, in his final season at USF, ran 175 times, 1,008 yards, and 14 touchdowns on the ground alone. Through the air, Brown a year ago in Tampa, 226 of 341, 3,158 yards, 28 touchdowns, only 7 interceptions.
1: Yeah, he does a pretty good job of just taking what the defense gives him, but he also understands that his legs are a weapon. And how he utilized those in open field, whether it's a assignment run or whether it's a scramble, Byron Brown is someone that defenses don't like to hit.
0: Rayshon Pleasant, who had a touchdown or a kickoff return for a touchdown a year ago against Baylor, is back at the goal line. The up man for the Tigers is Fred Gaston. And the kickoff guy for Baylor is Riley Sullivan. They lost their place kicker to the transfer portal. He transferred to Ohio State. So they have new kickers in Riley Sullivan to kick it off. And Red Armstrong, who a year ago was their kickoff guy, is their field goal kicker now and extra points. And we're about ready to get underway for the 2026 season. Kick is away. And Pleasant calls for the fair catch. It's 5 yards deep into the end zone. And Byron Brown in the Auburn offense on the field for the first time in his career. Up front, Cole Best is his center. Jacob Strand at left guard. Cole Skinner at right guard. And the tackles, Stanton Ramil at right tackle and Joe Simmons at left tackle. And Jeremiah Cobb in the ballgame for Auburn at the tailback spot.
1: Yeah, you're talking about a new starting offensive line at every position. See how fast can they get continuity.
0: Double wide receivers right and left for the Tigers from the right hash mark. Man goes in motion. That's the tight end out of the shotgun. Handoff goes to Jeremiah Cobb. Cobb across the line of scrimmage. And they'll give Cobb 2 yards on the play. Cobb following the middle three of Best, Strand, and Skinner. Second down and 8. From the 27-yard line. Quick snap, Brown with time. Flips it. Pass is caught. It's complete. Number 19, Jake Johnson. He has close to the first down. He has first down yardage, 8 yards, and a first down for the Tigers.
1: Yeah, I like the play call.
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3: And welcome back to the Tiger Tailgate Show. We are now broadcasting from the booth here at Hare Stadium, and we've got we have Brett Evans, we have Gabe Gross, and we also have Cedric McIntyre, played at Auburn in the mid-70s and a fantastic career with the Tigers and awfully adaptable. Cedric, thanks for being willing to change plans and get up here with us. We're honored to have you on the show.
13: Thanks for having
3: me. Well, let's talk about just first your journey to Auburn from Montgomery and your playing career with the Tigers and the route that got you to Auburn.
13: Well, yes, it was the Auburn family. I kind of got Gabe Gross over there. I kind of followed his dad. He and I played at Robert E. Lee High School in Montgomery. And it was boiled down to Auburn and Alabama. But I liked the atmosphere at Auburn, at Robert E. Lee High School. The family and the camaraderie, it was just unbeatable. Even outside of the other schools that I went to visit, Auburn was still like number one on my chart.
3: Guys, step in here if you got questions for Cedric.
14: Cedric, you had a great career here. Your son, Jairus, I had a chance to play with him, had a great career here. How fun is it to be able to celebrate, you know, his wins and everything, and now that he's come back and done such an amazing job with this new staff? How much fun has that been for you and the whole family to come back and just relive all those great memories?
13: I'll tell you what, the first couple of years, it was just amazing just to come back to Auburn because of all the changes that had been made. But I can rest assured, Jairus had a better career than I did at Auburn and later on in the NFL. But I was sitting at the stadium one day, and I looked at the big Trinitron up there, and it says, somebody's on the field that has done something that his dad was never able to accomplish. Like, now, wait a minute. What is he talking about, right? And then the answer came up. It goes, it's the McIntyres. His dad had never beat Alabama. But he beat him 4 years in a row. So,
14: but I think Jairus has one of my favorite Iron Bowl plays ever when Cadillac broke a long 80-yard run on the first play. Jairus runs in front of him and gets a block. Cadillac passes him. A guy's coming with an angle to get Cadillac. Jairus runs back and gets in front of him again, picks up another block. And that's got to be something that, you know, as a wide receiver, you don't always see guys with that kind of attitude to not block once but block twice. Well, so you got to be proud of that.
13: I was, and I still get a lot of kids that call up and say, wasn't that my uncle that was on that go crazy Cadillac play? And I say, yeah, that was him. And he said, I told you that was my uncle. So, but, you know, that game in itself was one that sent chills down my back, because I had never seen anything like that before. And those guys on that team, they had a heck of a team that year. So, you know, like you say, you look back at all the good things. I know there were some bad things that happened here at Auburn for me, but there's a lot of good things that happened. Especially, I met my wife here, Geraldine. Jairus was a graduate of Auburn. Had identical daughters that also graduates from Auburn, and a host of nieces and nephews that also graduated from Auburn. So I think if I could probably stack up, I had as many people graduate from Auburn as anybody around here. So it was all good.
14: Well, growing up in Montgomery, from growing up there and still to this day, you still hear great stories about Cedric McIntyre, Robert E. Lee, and then everybody around here remembers, you know, the great times, the great games you had here.
13: Yeah, well, I mean, you know, we won a state championship back-to-back. Of course, we had, like I say, All-American Lee Gross leading the center for us. Every time I see Lee, he's always got to tell me about the time we were playing in Atlanta and he was in New Orleans. And he was about to blindside me. And he was like, you better wake up, get in the game, son. But, yeah, it's real. I enjoyed myself in Montgomery. There were a lot of good people there that was really influential in my growing up and being the person that I am today.
15: Well, going back, you said, you know, some bad things happened to Auburn. One of them was a referee going blind and calling Thomas Gossam out of bounds when he called a touchdown pass against Alabama in 74. We won't quite go back all the way there that you should have beat Alabama in 74. But talk about a little bit some of the games that especially in that 74 season, 10 wins, hosting Tennessee here for the first time in a big win. I think it was 21-0, and the atmospheres around those games, beating Georgia as well, had some really good wins as well as in a career.
13: Yeah, well, you know, the year before we played Tennessee here, we were up there and they were throwing oranges at us on third down, you know, and then they were going around saying nothing sucked like a big orange. So when they came to Auburn, and they wanted to do the same thing to Tennessee, and Coach Jordan basically said, he walked out and he said, no, we're not doing that. Yeah. You know, we're gonna keep it a class act, and that's what we did. We ended up beating them 21-0. That was one of my better games. No touchdown scored. I always tease Kenny Burks about that because he ended up with 3 touchdowns and maybe 6 yards rushing. I'm trying to figure out now, how did that happen? But it was a team win. So we were all excited about it.
16: Cedric, when you were finished playing here, nobody had rushed for more yards in Auburn football history than you. And what did that mean to you to come in and be able to produce and do some things here that just quite frankly, from a production standpoint, hadn't been done before?
13: Well, we look at it, the all-time great Bob James, he held a record for 25 years. I think I could have done a lot better had it not been for injuries later on in my career here at Auburn. But like I say, it's when I look back at it now, and then the rushing record as far as yards per carry and attempts, I never realized it until after maybe 3-4 years later when, you know, you're just going through a stat book and it goes like, wow, I didn't know I did that, you know. Or sometimes, you know, some of the games that you do play, you don't remember the game until maybe the next day. And it's like all of a sudden you're like this nostalgia. You know, you're just like, look what I did. And then, you know, you watch the films and it's like, well, yeah, you can improve here. You can do better here. But like I say, it's trying to look back at, you know, and try and gauge success. I really didn't realize that until, you know, after I was done playing.
15: That's amazing, the things that you're going so fast when you're in the heat of it that you don't realize till you can back off and take a bigger view of it. And
13: that is, you know, so true.
15: One of the things that my father always talked about every time we're talking about his career, and he loved Lee High School and back-to-back state championships. And he said his junior year thought they would be pretty good, and he said a car pulled up. It was the first year of integration in Montgomery, and said four guys got out of that car, and it was Mike Washington, George Pugh, Ralph Stokes, and yourself. And he said those other three guys all went to Alabama, but you went to Auburn. He said we went from being the chance to have a pretty good football team to nobody was going to touch us for the next 2 years, and that's pretty much what happened.
13: Yeah, well, they during that time, it was definitely the diversity was taking its toll. Most of the guys, like you say, Mike Washington, those guys, they all went to Booker T. Washington High School. And then they shut Booker T. Washington down, and we were all down in Trenum Court, which is a little small project just outside the Capitol down in Montgomery. And we all decided, hey, they're going to Lee High School. And I was a sophomore coming out of Capitol Heights Junior High School. And I had a good career at Capitol Heights. But we had a coach, Pete Lee. He said, if you come here, I'll let you run the ball. And I'm like, okay, well, I'm there. So, we were all Americans, even as a sophomore,
15: yep,
13: going in there and coming out. And then, like I say, later on. But the diversity of what happened at Booker T. Washington and what happened at Auburn at the time, there was only, James Owens was just leaving.
15: Yep.
13: Tom did a walk-on. They signed Mitzi, and then it was Sullivan, Walker, and myself. So at one time –

0: to adjust to, you know, coming from a school where diversity was full blown, and as opposed to coming to Auburn and you only got three guys on a football team. It's when I tell these guys now, the younger guys, they say that's unheard of, and I'm like, well, that's what it is. But and a little shout out for those that didn't know that Mitzi Jackson passed a couple weeks ago. He had some kind of a cancer thing, so it was the three of us, the three amigos, and you know, now we're down to the two.
1: Well, we thank you for it.
0: Thank you.
2: Yeah. Cedric, thank you for being a part of our tailgate show today. It's great to visit with you. Thank you, again, for being adaptable and moving up as we made the move up here. And we really appreciate the visit.
3: I appreciate Cedric moving us up here to the air conditioner.
0: I wish that was the case, right?
1: And as you said, all the best to Mitzi Jackson's family.
2: That's right.
1: And our hearts and our prayers go out to them.
2: That's it. All right. That's Cedric McIntyre, one of the great running backs at Auburn, joining us here. We'll take a break and have more Benji Rowland coming up in 6 minutes. The Tiger Tailgate Show continues in a moment.
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0: bit, and they were hiding the cameras, and they were kind of waiting behind people, waiting to capture that moment. And that moment, like for you when John let you know you were the latest.
1: Well, you know, it struck me. I didn't know what I just thought I was going to a normal
0: like
1: practice.
0: For you when John let and, you know you were the latest.
1: Yeah, you know, it struck me. I didn't know what I just thought I was going to a normal
0: like
1: practice.
0: For you and John.
1: And you know, so as he starts, you know, they called John off, and I guess they wired him up, and you know, he presented to me that I was selected. I don't know what the protocol was, but I was speechless, thankful. I've been very blessed, and you know, there's so many, and I say this time and time again, that probably a lot of players deserve it, just like I, but you know, I was selected this year, and I'm not going to decline it.
2: Well, Benji, a lot of players do deserve it, but you, above so many others, just an absolute legend here at Auburn. When you came here, when did you realize that you were going to be that special and the teams you were on were going to be that special?
1: Well, I think it was the first time that I stepped on the practice field, because I was the only defensive lineman they signed that year, because the previous year they signed Ron Stallworth, Tracy Rocker, Nate Hill. So they had the number one defensive line in the country, and I was the only one signed. If I'd have known that, I might not have signed, because Wayne Hall worked the hell out of me. And I knew that you had to be a special player. And then when the seniors start coming in, you know, when fall camp rolled around and the demand that they required of you and the work ethic they required of you, I think that, you know, and Coach Dye told me it wasn't going to be easy, but we were going to lay the foundation for many, many, many years. And he didn't lie. And, you know, just by being around some of the players that I had watched on TV, you know, I grew up a Georgia fan, so I didn't know a lot about Auburn. But I think that just taking the coaching and watching what we were trying to build, the work ethic among my teammates in the weight room, in the classroom and all, and I think that's why I thought that we were going to be a special group of people.
3: Tell me, coming from Georgia, being a Georgia fan, what got you to Auburn?
1: You know, I tell the story, Ray Goff recruited me, and everybody knows Ray was a great player, a great coach. And, you know, they started looking at me, Gabe, in eighth grade, you know, and I guess I was a blue chipper then. You know, it wasn't no, you know, NIL five stars and all that, but I was a blue chipper, and they started looking at me. And, you know, I tell this story, and I've told it 100 times, and people probably get tired of it. Coach Dooley was supposed to come see me on a Tuesday night. They called me on a Thursday night. They called me and said, hey, you know, Coach Dooley has something come up, and we're going to have to change. And I said, okay, that's fine. Well, I found out they went to see Joey Hester, which, you know, I know you played quarterback, you know, and but he signed at George as a punter. And I said, wait a minute now. They're putting me back shelf for a punter. And so I think Auburn maybe gave me that little tidbit that they went to see him over me. And then I opened up my recruitment, and I came to Auburn. And, you know, I met Coach Dye in the old Coliseum. And he looked me in the eye, and he said, look, it's going to be tough. He said, especially if you commit to me today. And I just felt at home. And I think that's where it started. And, you know, he said the hardest part is now when you tell Georgia you're coming to Auburn. And it did. It got harder because everybody in my neighborhood and my town were Georgia people. And I told Andy this story. Every year, I would go to all the Georgia games. I would go to the bowl games. And we had a big sign in our neighborhood that said, this neighborhood has gone to the dogs, because a guy by the name of Jimmy Harper from my high school had attended the University of Georgia on a football scholarship. And every year when we beat them over in Athens, we actually painted it, which it's probably a little illegal now. We said, but yeah, but it belongs to the Tigers now. So yeah.
3: That's well, awesome.
0: Benji, on that note, you seem to have your best games in rivalry matchups. I look up and down the sheet. I see 13 tackles against Georgia Tech and 11 against Alabama, 12 against Florida and Tennessee in 88. And you know, the best players have their best games in those rivalry matchups. Was there something that just kind of flipped a switch? Those big games really turned something on for you?
1: I think it is. You know, anytime you you don't have to get pumped up to play Georgia. You don't have to get pumped up to play Alabama. You don't wait to the kickoff. You prepare yourself each and every day. You just don't play it early in the week. But I think that, you know, and I tell people this, and Gabe and Bart and Jason, they've all done this. The game's changed so much. But, you know, we felt like the game was easy because our practices were so tough. We didn't have 20 hours to work. We had 40 hours in 2 days, and Coach Dye was very demanding, but he was very fair. And I think that we just, you know, it was really easy when we lined up against him. And I tell this story, and I mean this. Wes Neighbors was a great football player at the University of Alabama. His dad played there. Wes was an all-conference, maybe an all-American center there. And but I prepared myself each and every week against. I fought the best player in the country in Ben Tamarello. It's you know, very well, you know, decorated here at Auburn University. And but I think that, you know, going back, that, you know, you just rise to the occasion and you prepare yourself mentally, physically, and you want to play the best you can possibly play against your, you know, your competitors and also your arch rivals.
3: You know, I know we may not have a nose guard these days. You're talking about those double-digit tackle numbers from the nose guard position. That's not a linebacker. That's not a safety. That's a nose guard making double-digit tackles. But, you know, the game has changed a lot, Benji. But if you're going to have a dominating defense, it's going to start on the defensive line. Just like if you're going to have a dominating offense, you got to have a great offensive line. And you mentioned the three guys that were already in there, and then you added that to it, and it produced – maybe the best defense in Auburn history in 88. And that was, you know, I talk about the 70s with Cedric. I'm kind of looking through my dad's eyes, but I got to look through my own eyes, 87, 88, 86, 87, 88, at those defenses, and especially in 87 and 88. Pretty special.
1: Well, it is. And, you know, and the thing about it, you know, and this is what the game is missing because, you know, this is what, you know, the game is missing because when Ron and I played together, Trace and I, we played 3 or 4 years when the call was played. You know, we knew what each other was going to be, and we trusted each other, and we fought each other, and we wanted to be in the foxhole with each other.
3: Yep. Yeah.
0: Benji, thank you very much for making us a part of your day here. Enjoy this game. Enjoy a big win today. War Eagle.
1: Hey, War Eagle, let's get a win today.
0: You got
1: War
0: it. Eagle. Benji Rowland, Auburn's representative in this year's SEC Legends class. That'll wrap things up, our last full segment on the Tiger Tailgate Show. Still one more two-minute drill. We will do that, and then we'll get you ready for the Sun-South John Deere countdown to kick off. The Tiger Tailgate Show does continue in a moment.
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0: All right, Brett Edens for this two-minute drill. And again, questions, C.K. Murray, Deshaun Womack. We'll see how much we see them today, Brett. But, you know, again, last week, Florida got the playoff quickly, and the pass rush wasn't the most effective way to try to affect DJ Lagway. How similar or different should that be against Hampton of Southern Miss today?
2: I think you're going to see them try to do a lot of the same stuff. The good thing is I feel like we can be a little bit more aggressive with our defensive backs this week, which should give those ends a little bit more time to get around the tackles. And we can try some different stuff. Be a little bit more aggressive.
0: The starting center, 6 feet, 315. The guard, 6'3", 334, and 6'1", 310. Plenty of experience in the interior of the offensive line for Southern Miss. The challenge for Dallas Walker, Cody Sigler, Malik Autry, Buddy Mathis, all those guys today, they got to get low enough, get some drive, not get pushed backwards.
2: Big bodies, I felt like the interior of the defensive line did a good job last week, standing up against the run, getting a little bit of push against the pass. It's just the second week of the season. You've got to ramp it up a little bit more this week. So be a little bit quicker, be a little more aggressive, and find ways to get penetration.
0: We gave you 30 minutes in the air conditioning.
2: I appreciate it. Hey, that's great. It'll be nice down there. The sun's down, so I won't get sunburned at least.
0: That's a very good point. All right, that's Brett Edinger. You'll hear from him down on the sidelines. By the way, Womack and Murray, the only guys listed day-to-day. Everybody else should be good. The East Alabama Health pregame medical report as the official first aid provider of the Auburn Tigers. 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We are getting ready for Auburn and Southern Miss. We've got the Sun South John Deere countdown to kickoff. Coming your way in 2 minutes, this is the Auburn Sports Network.
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0: We're counting down to Auburn football. This is the Sun South John Deere Countdown to Kickoff. 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
1: A week ago, it took a magnificent defensive play by Eric Winters on a two-point conversion attempt by Baylor with 9 seconds remaining, and Auburn preserved a one-point win 17-16. Tonight, at Jordan-Hare Stadium in Pat Dye Field, the Tigers open up a three-game homestand. Southern Miss tonight with Florida and Vanderbilt coming in the next 2 weeks. Along with Jason Campbell, I'm Andy Burcham. You look back at last week, and it was interesting to watch the reaction of the Auburn head coach in his first game as Auburn head coach last week. And it wasn't joy. It wasn't elation. Yes, he was happy that Auburn won the game. But as he told us on Tiger Talk, as he talked with the media through the week, his immediate thought was, yes, glad we made the defensive play that eventually wins it. But also, what was the process that put Auburn in that spot with 9 seconds to go and having to use a two-point conversion defensive play to win the football game?
2: Yeah, that's a coach that's always coaching, right? Even after the ball game, he doesn't want his team and the players to feel like we've accomplished, like we've arrived yet. So he wants them to know that there's still plenty of work to do. There's a lot that you can learn from that ball game. And the other aspect of it is you're probably a foot away from being on the opposite side of that and maybe being a loss rather than a win. So he knows how close it is. But then, Andy, you just said the key thing is how do we get ourselves in that situation? And that's what he wants the guys to understand and learn from. And I think you can take a lot from that ball game a week ago because you learn how to win games. Last year you lost six games by one possession. And then this week for you to your first week of the season to win one of those, it goes to show you that the team believe they can win those close games, which you will be in a lot of this year because there's a lot of competition in this conference and nationally.
1: You can think about those games a year ago, Oklahoma. You can think about Georgia. You can think about Vanderbilt. You can think about Missouri. You can think about the Alabama game. And Auburn did not win those one possession games. And regardless of how they got to that point a week ago, Jason, they found a way to win. They found a way to finish in the first game in Alex Golish's career at Auburn. But this has got to be a better Auburn football team starting tonight against a Southern Miss team that was impressive against Alcorn State. And that's another new head coach on the other sideline here tonight.
2: Yeah, you think about this game, though, going back to last week's game, just to finish it up, it was all about the finish, right? Byron didn't have his best day, but at the same time, he found a way to win and lead his team to victory. He went 4-for-4 in that last drive. He had two run plays that he was able to – he ran to the end zone to take Auburn up and give us the lead. And then you talk about Ariel Winter, right? Making that play at the end to seal the deal, like, you saw the excitement of the players. Like, but during the game, it was no one with their head down. There was no negativity. And that's a key. All the guys stayed engaged with each other and believed that they could win that ball game. And now coming into this game today is, what were our struggles a week ago? We struggled at the offensive line, at the line of scrimmage, right?
1: Middle three.
2: Because a lot of it wasn't that you was getting overpowered. That wasn't it. A lot of it was just missing ID calls. Or you got to put the ID on the right person, which affects the whole offensive line to work together. And then the other part of it is, hit the big plays when they're there. You know, they miss some of the big plays down the field, whether it was protection or whether we just came off of it too early. So it's a lot to learn from in that aspect. But we didn't do what we wanted to do, and that is control the line of scrimmage by running the football. So Auburn has got to come in here tonight and set the tone in the line of scrimmage and get Jeremiah Cobb some more touches. They'll get Omar Mapson a little bit more touches and maybe Bryson Washington. But these guys have got to set the line of scrimmage tonight by running the football to open up the pass game.
1: Byron Brown led Auburn with 21 carries last week. Now, a couple of those were sacks. I mean, that goes into your rushing at sacks. But I don't think Auburn wants him to have to run the ball 21 times. And they certainly want Jeremiah Cobb to tote the rock more often, along with Omar Mapson. And as you mentioned, Bryson Washington here tonight. And one thing for those middle three for Auburn, Cole Best, Cole Skinner, Jacob Strand, the middle three. not only do they have to execute, but they do have to be more physical with that Auburn offense tonight.
2: Oh yeah, you got to be physical. You got to be the point of attack. You got to be the hammer, not the nail. You know, so anytime that you're playing the line of scrimmage, and you got to set the tone early in ball games. If you come out and you're kind of trying to feel yourself around, defensive linemen feel that, and then they start to play more aggressive. But if you come out and you be the aggressor, now all of a sudden they're like, oh man, we're in for a long day. Like, we got to come to play. So I think sense of urgency of getting started faster. But the real key, Andy, is getting into a rhythm. We realize it's game one. There's a lot of nuances. Kansas State defense coordinator comes over to Baylor, gives them a little bit of a different look. They play better defense than they did a year ago. And you know there are going to be some things in that first game that you don't cover. And that's where you hope experience takes over. So that's why it's good to have a fifth-year quarterback in someone like Byron Brown. You know, if something starts to go chaotic a little bit, he can kind of gather the guys together. But let's remember, it's five new starters on the offensive line. And the receiver core as well is all new here at Auburn. Only Jeremiah Cobb is the returning starter from a year ago on that offensive side of the ball. And defensive side of the ball is where our most experience of Auburn guys
1: all
2: is.
1: Right. Yeah, let's flip the line of scrimmage. Where do you want to see more out of the Auburn defense tonight against a team that rushed for 333 yards and put 49 points on the board last week?
2: Yeah, trying to tackle that big guy last week in Pendergrass was a test. But I think, because it is the first week of the season, you don't get a chance to hit a lot in all season. You don't get a chance to tackle a lot of guys. And because you kind of keep your own team healthy. So the first game is kind of learning how to hit and hit in an environment that allows you to. And I think those guys understanding that tonight, I think you see Auburn tackle better. I think you see us cover better. You know, we had some busted coverages last week a little bit where guys got behind us. I think we don't want to see that. Giving up the big play. So I expect us to be better in the back end, but also better in just tackling as a whole.
1: 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Much more to come on the countdown to kickoff, including our conversation with Auburn head coach Alec Golish. That's Alex Golish. Stay tuned. Auburn football continues in a moment.
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10: Jeremiah Cobb first down and more. Jeremiah Cobb into the open field, makes the first man miss. He's to the 10, he's to the 5, he's gone!
0: Here's Brad Law to break down the matchups from Jordan-Hare Stadium.
11: Yep, we are counting it down to Auburn and Southern Miss, and we will start the matchups with when Auburn has the ball. Let's start with Byron Brown. His Auburn debut, better than 75% completed passes, 259 yards, three interceptions, and the eventual game-winning touchdown run. Jeremiah Koger made five catches for 66 yards in his first game as a Tiger. He trusts his quarterback completely.
12: I know Byron. Byron gonna get back in the lap. He gonna fix it. I know he probably wasn't happy with it. It is what it is. I'm sticking by his side. Whatever. I know he gonna fix it. That's not like him. And I know that he'll be better than that. So just moving on.
11: Just as important as the quarterback was what happened around him. Seven different Auburn receivers caught a pass. Keyshawn Singleton tied his career high with seven receptions. And Chaz Nimrod made perhaps the biggest catch of the night, arguably a 26-yarder on third and five during the eventual winning drive. Offensive coordinator Joel Gordon liked what he saw from that receiver group.
13: For week one, I think Keyshawn, he continued to do what he has been doing since the beginning of fall camp. He's been playing at a high level. He made some big-time catches. And I think there's more for him out there, you know. And he's going to continue to have to be a guy that can be dependable, you know, for four quarters, whatever the situation is. I think Jeremiah Koger, you know, you look at the next guy that probably had as many touches in the game. The ball found him, you know, it found him on third and short. He made a guy miss and it turned it into an explosive play, which is probably the biggest play that we had all game. And be honest with you, that hasn't been, that hasn't been necessarily his strength, you know, since the beginning of our time coaching him. But he proved that he can do it, you know, on the biggest stage. And we're clearly excited about that. And now he's just got to continue to just improve. All these guys got to improve. And I think when you look at just the other guys that were catching footballs, you know, we didn't get completely involved with Chaz in a rhythm where he was getting touches and for whatever reason, you know. So I think it's exciting to hear that, you know, that kind of thing hasn't happened in a couple years, but honestly it should be that way every week. You know, we feel like we've got guys that can rotate in and be, man, players on the field that can go get open and go catch the football. And that's what we're gonna have to do. You know, how we want to play is going to require, you know, seven or eight guys to rep in there and to be dependable. So, you know, it was a good first step, but man, we left so many things out on the field that we got to fix, you know, because we're a lot better than what we did, you know, on Saturday.
11: That's Joel Gordon talking about the receivers. Southern Miss picked off four passes last week, three of them by Kobe Albert, a 5'11 redshirt junior corner from Birmingham originally. Passing game can only be as productive as that offensive line allows. The Golden Eagles have experience along their defensive front, led by redshirt senior tackle Nassim Cairo. He had three stops, part of an effort that limited Alcorn State to just 3 yards per carry last week and only 11 total first downs.
13: Yeah, there's some size and some length. You know, there's a couple of new bodies that weren't in there a year ago. But, you know, I think what you're going to get with this group is you're going to get guys that are going to play hard. You know, they're going to try to play a physical brand of defense, which you appreciate. You know, they play hard and they've got good size up front. We're going to try to wear them out.
11: Auburn's starting offensive line is unchanged this week after paving the way for 370 yards of total offense against Baylor. Brown was sacked five times, however, so protection will be under the microscope today. Last but not least, the environment is unquestionably different tonight. Despite a heavily orange and blue leaning contingent in Atlanta, and with all due respect to that hotbed of Tiger fandom, this is kickoff on the plains, the first chance for all of those new guys on offense to play under the lights at Jordan-Hare Stadium.
13: It's going to be a huge something that you can't see, you know, but within all of us, you know, it's going to be a ton of players first time being out there. And even for guys that have been out there multiple times for 3 years, 4 years, like I don't think that feeling's, I've never been in there, but I don't think that feeling ever gets old, you know, as it shouldn't. You know, you hear that it's a as special a place to play college football as anywhere in the country, so we're all excited about it. But the other side of that is to be able to train your mind, to be able to keep it a game, and to understand that, you know, when I'm on the field, I got a job to do, and to be able to separate the nerves and to separate anxiety, whatever it is, man, that's hard, you know. And that's guys that are 18 to 22 years old that we're coaching, that's guys in the NFL, like, suiting up and playing a football game, there's nothing like it. So, you know, the process for us is just to get a little bit better every single day and trying to create a mindset that carries over to Saturday, and it's something that's new. You know, like if you get to Saturday and you feel like, man, I'm going to flip a switch because it's game day and be some different guy, that usually doesn't go real well. So, you know, we try to be consistent with how we practice and the mindset and how hard we play and detailed and all those things. But at the end of the day, that's going to be a big part of us just being getting in a groove and settling in and being able to calm the nerves and just go play our game.
11: Yep. And now Saturday is here. Kickoff is under 53 minutes away. Think you know college football? 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When we come back, we'll break down the matchups with when the Golden Eagles have the ball. We'll do that on the Sun-South John Deere Countdown to Kickoff from Jordan-Hare Stadium. This is the Auburn Sports Network.
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11: We are now 50 minutes exactly away from Auburn and Southern Miss from Jordan-Hare Stadium. We continue to check the matchups. And now we'll talk about the other side of the ball. When Southern Miss has the ball, and that Southern Miss offense put up 543 yards in its opener against Alcorn State. 317 of those came on the ground. Steven Robinson ran for 123 yards, three touchdowns. Jamarus Wilder added 90 yards and two more trips to pay dirt. Quarterback Ethan Hampton needed to only throw for 180 yards and another score. Auburn's defense last week against Baylor bent, but it didn't break often. Elijah Melendez, Eric Winters set career highs in tackles. Winters earned National Defensive Player of the Week honors for his 11-tackle forced fumble game-saving stop heroics in Atlanta. And sophomore Jared Smith came away with an interception. Smith said that the defense took a step toward creating their identity with their last play stand.
2: Man, how relentless we are. Like, it's next play mentality. Like, it was a lot of sudden changes in the game. Just like, defense up, okay, let's get good. Like, our motto is good. Good, let's go.
11: Ask DJ Durkin what he liked most about his defense's first game, and he goes to something beyond the statistics.
21: Yeah, I mean, response. There were several times, obviously, in that game where we had to respond and bounce back to sudden change situations. And then that last drive of the game, like a 4th and 10, we made a mistake, should never given up. But, like, I like how our guys responded to that. Obviously, don't want to make that mistake and win on 4th down. But the way they responded and still finished the drive, I thought was great.
11: And that response will be tested tonight by another offense that likes to play fast. Southern Miss scored 49 points last week. But the Golden Eagles were able to control the game early and lean heavily on their running game. The interesting question tonight is, how much of that offense did Auburn actually see on film from a week ago?
21: I mean, you definitely get some for sure in that first half there. I think they were, I'm sure, trying to do what their plan is. We've gone back and watched a ton of film of these guys from places their head coach, their coordinators have been prior to just get a really good feel for kind of what they're going to try to do. I'm sure we'll definitely see some different things than what we saw week one. But, you know, it really comes down to us playing fast, playing hard, executing.
11: And that's part of what makes the first quarter tonight particularly interesting. Southern Miss has shown that it wants to run the football. It has shown it can play fast, which is particularly interesting given that position battle at both guard spots and left tackle went deep into preseason camp. Even into last week, they weren't totally set on who their starters would be at those positions. All 5 starters on the Golden Eagle offensive line are transfers. 4 of the 5 are first-year transfers, new to the program in Hattiesburg this year. Durkin says the Golden Eagles will try to replicate some of what Baylor did well last week.
21: Tempo is a big part of what they do, for sure. You know, just like we saw last week, we're definitely expecting that. I think their backs do a really good job of running the ball hard. They want to establish the run game. Their backs finish runs. They run behind their pads. I thought they did a really good job. And they want to get the ball out in space on perimeter plays and screens and kind of, you know, make you make open field tackles.
11: If they are able to run the ball, which is not a given, Auburn's corners look to have another strong game. Andre Jordan Jr., Rayshon Pleasant started, played well against DJ Lagway and Baylor's receivers a week ago. Pleasant had a 4th down pass breakup in the 3rd quarter that preserved Auburn's lead, 1 of 2 PBUs for Pleasant on the day. He added 4 tackles in the opener, and he's a guy who's embraced his increased role with the team.
22: So I knew me coming back here, I had the most experience coming back, and I just put a chip on my shoulder each and every day, showing these boys how I work and how I approach each and every day. And it showed in the game, and I just pray every day that them boys come along and see, like, it's all about your process and what you're doing on a daily basis. And when the game comes, it's just God gonna handle the rest.
11: Pleasant and the rest of the Auburn DBs will be matched up against a Southern Miss receiving corps that just didn't have to do much last week. And the numbers bear that out. Mario Sanders was the leading pass catcher with 6. He transferred away from Brett Bielema in Illinois, a 5'10 redshirt senior that racked up 94 yards receiving and had the only score of the game in that department for the Golden Eagles. Feed the whole family with Jack's Big Box, your choice of hand-breaded fried chicken or chicken fingers and sides. 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Those are your matchups. That's who we'll be talking about tonight at Jordan-Hare Stadium. The SEC Report is coming up next when the Sun-South John Deere countdown to kickoff continues in a moment.
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4: 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Once again, here's Brad Law with a rundown of this week's action in the SEC.
11: Well, we just saw our first intra-conference matchup of the league year, and several other matchups between the SEC and Power Four conference teams. We'll start with a check of games that are underway right now. Auburn's next opponent is the Florida Gators. Tigers open up league play against Florida next Saturday night here at Jordan-Hare Stadium. And Florida tuning up for a second straight week for that matchup. Tonight it's against Campbell. Gators all over the Camels, 45-3. Aaron Filo, 222 yards, couple of passing touchdowns, only three incompletions in the first half. So Florida going to put up big points in tune-up games for the second straight week. Meanwhile, midway through the fourth quarter in Nashville, Vanderbilt leads Delaware 35-20. Jared Curtis, the true freshman quarterback, did not start the Commodores opener last week against Austin Peay. He is playing tonight for Vanderbilt. He has 210 yards and a touchdown through the air. Vanderbilt with a big third quarter. This game was actually Delaware's lead at the half. Delaware led 17-14 at the half, but the Commodores scored three touchdowns in the third quarter to get the advantage. They lead it 35-20 midway through the fourth. A couple of games that are underway. First quarter scores from Columbia, South Carolina hosting Towson. Towson quarterback Alex Indorf threw for 475 yards and four touchdowns a week ago. A little different level of competition, but South Carolina moving the ball quickly on its opening possession of the game against Towson. They are also underway in Atlanta, 18th-ranked Tennessee taking on Georgia Tech. Volunteers true freshman quarterback Faison Brandon on the road. First road test for the true freshman at in Atlanta against Georgia Tech. A Tech team that's looking to avoid its first 0-2 start since 1989. They played about a minute and a half there. No score. Tennessee with the ball first, trying to put together its opening drive of the game. Now let's get to the final scores from earlier today. Second-ranked Georgia pounded Western Kentucky 70-20 in Athens. Gunnar Stockton, five passing touchdowns for the Bulldogs, who start 2-0, ranked number two in America. Slow start for 10th-ranked Texas A&M, but eventually the Aggies got the job done against Arizona State in College Station. Marcel Reed threw three touchdown passes, and the Aggie defense scored twice in the fourth quarter. A&M pulled away to win convincingly 48-20 over Arizona State. In the Big House today, number 11, Oklahoma, taking on the Michigan Wolverines. They were the subject of national ridicule all week long, and it seemed to have galvanized Michigan. It was a tie game at 10 in the fourth quarter when the Wolverines picked off Oklahoma quarterback John Mateer, returned the ball deep in Sooner territory, and then cashed in.
5: Bryce under center here. Second and goal. Snap. Handoff. Jordan Marshall running left, fighting for the goal line. Get in! Touchdown! Wolverines from 1 yard out. The senior from Cincinnati gives Michigan a 16-10 lead.
11: That's Doug Karsh from Learfield. 17-10 the score. That was your final. Michigan gets the upset win over 11th-ranked Oklahoma, 17-10 in Ann Arbor. Games that are still to come tonight involving SEC squads. Big spotlight on that game starts in about 20 minutes or so in Austin, Texas. Number one Ohio State against the fourth-ranked Longhorns. It is Ohio State's first trip to Austin since 2006. Arch Manning in last year's game at Ohio State, 170 yards, a touchdown, an interception. He is hoping for more productivity tonight in the friendly confines of DK Royal Stadium in Austin. Texas and Ohio State scheduled for a 6:30 start, probably going to kick somewhere a little closer to 6:45. The rest of the slate, number 8 LSU playing host to Louisiana Tech. Fighting Tigers 644 yards against Clemson in last week's season opener. Ninth-ranked Ole Miss hosts Charlotte tonight. Big game for Rebel receiver Deuce Alexander against Louisville in their opener this past Sunday night. He hauled in two touchdown passes, had 159 yards receiving. Deuce Alexander and Ole Miss take on Charlotte tonight. And then at 9:15, Arkansas heads west to take on number 20 Utah. KJ Jackson in his first start for the Razorbacks threw three touchdown passes. A little different matchup tonight on the road at the 20th ranked Utes. And last night, Austin Simmons threw three touchdown passes, and number 23 Missouri came from behind to win convincingly at Kansas 38-21. Those are your games in the SEC, a full slate. We are getting ready for Auburn and Southern Miss. The full Auburn team coming out of the tunnel now to go through the last warm-ups here on Pat Dye Field. We're a little more than 37 minutes away from kickoff on the plains between the Tigers and Golden Eagles. When we come back, Andy Burcham's exclusive pregame conversation with head coach Alex Golish. That's straight ahead. This is the Auburn Sports Network.
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28: Try to be done by Sunday at noon. We staff meet after offense, defense. We sit and watch it and staff meet, figure out what's got to get fixed real quick, both offensively, defensively, and special teams, and then we move on. It's a quick turnaround with being a morning practice team.
27: What's your takeaway after the win against Baylor Coach?
28: I thought our kids played really hard. I think if that's the minimum standard in the floor, I think you can fix a lot of the other things. But I think our kids played hard. I think the second biggest takeaway is they played for each other. They had each other's backs. And I was maybe as critical as anybody of what that was going to look like and what the expectation was. But you don't know, and you really have no idea. But the way that the guys responded to each other, the way they talked to each other, the way they communicated, the way from offense to defense, I was beyond impressed. They played really hard. They played motivated. You know, the other big tell of that is you go into special teams, and our punt team has a bunch of starters on it. Sometimes you get into a game, and you get deep into a game. Eric Winters played 91 snaps. But he also played every punt snap. He also played every kickoff snap. And I think that's a huge tell of culturally where we were as of week one. That doesn't mean anything for week two, but as of week one, that's what it meant. And so those two were my biggest takeaways. There's a ton, obviously, that needs to get fixed on all three sides of the ball. But from a cultural standpoint, if I would tell you project number one coming in here was that, I feel really, really good.
27: I want you to take us through two things: the game-winning drive that culminates with the Byron Brown touchdown and the two-point conversion of play.
28: Yeah, you know, that drive, we went into it with man oh man, like, and every drive you start with, we got to go score. That drive, you went in and said, man, we're in four down territory basically the whole way through. We got to go win this football game. Most scoring drives, especially touchdown scoring drives, there's a big play that happens, an explosive, and we calculate that in the run game as 12 yards, pass game as 18. And sometimes they're broken plays. And it happened to be the scramble to Chaz, kind of sprung it open. And then we got inside the 20, and there was a conversation of, what do we want to do? Do we want to just, you know, run it, take what they give us, or do we dictate it and get big and say, man, we're going to count on you guys right now? And it happened to come off of an injury timeout, and we made the decision as an offensive staff that we're going to get big, and we're going to put it in Byram's hands, and we're going to run it with him, and he kind of lit up, and so did the O-line and the tight ends, and I think that was a big tell for us too of, listen, we're going to go run this joker in here, like the bow up, we're on play

0: an idea of what was going to happen. They did a good job of coming out in a different look, and it was going to be on our kids to adjust to it. And really, Eric, of everybody who was in on the scoring play that led to the touchdown, man, you know, figured out what the heck was going on, figured out it was another rubber out combination, and they were going to sneak him out in the flat, and he played over top like he's supposed to. And you know, you talk about it being inches, but defensively we talk about wrapping and driving for five. Like, he wrapped and he drove for five, and man, it's as clinic gets, and certainly a game of inches. I try to take away from all of it that regardless of the end result of the play, you were going to get the same thing out of it. Right. It's certainly easier to do it with a win.
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1: Back on the Alex Golish pregame report. All right, from Atlanta to Auburn, home opener here tonight against Southern Miss. When you turned that film on and watched the Golden Eagles in a dominating win against Alcorn State, what jumped off the page?
0: Yeah, man, really unique film just in general. You get really a half of football with a new staff, which is always a challenge. You get a half of football where offensively Alcorn State played in 10 personnel almost the entire time. So you're getting a unique structure defensively. So for our offense, you don't get just a ton off of it. You obviously see personnel, you see bodies, and virtually all new starters too. So you get a little bit of that, but there's a lot of unknown. And I think for a new staff to start with a game like that sets them up for week two to be able to go throw a bunch of wrinkles in there. Defensively, you know, for us, this offense, you have played a very similar style of offense through spring and fall camp. And I think that's half the battle, is the ability to line up, get your cleats in the ground, communicate, identify, and go. I think we're prepared defensively that it's going to be a lot of downhill run game, and there's going to be shots and tricks all over the place. They've shown that over the years. They'll continue, I'm sure, into tonight. There's going to be some things that we got to be ready for, and essentially our ability to stay on top of things and not let things get behind us and be elite with our eyes. If there's going to be on top of the tempo, perimeter throws and then shots off of it or tricks off of it, however you want to refer to it, our ability to be really clean with our eyes and stay on top of things is going to be huge. If you can stop the run and eliminate the explosive plays, you'll be where you want to be.
1: It's a Southern Miss team that ran for over 300 yards last week. Two primary backs. We didn't run much out of the quarterback spot. Do you expect basically that same game plan here tonight?
0: I would anticipate it all starting with the run, knowing what these guys

0: done for years. This goes back to the Utah State and the Arkansas State days. All starts with the run. Similar to us, you know, you get your fair share of inside zone, outside zone, and some counter schemes. Best back was banged up last week. They anticipate him back. I thought the two guys that were in his place are both high-end backs, have really good contact courage. I think from a balance and body control, both guys really good, different. They've got the third back that came in, man, has got lightning speed and can go, and I could see why they would hang their hat on the other two running backs. Quarterback can move. He did a little bit as it went. Certainly did early in his career at Northern Illinois, and went back and watched that. But I think a lot of it revolved last week around the run game, and then the ability for the slot to go win inside. So we're well aware of it. Obviously, our number one key to winning is stopping the run. One area I feel really, really good about.
1: Defensively, they have a cornerback that's the Sun Belt Player of the Week. Three picks in that ball game. What did you see from a defensive standpoint?
0: Yeah, and that young man is from Birmingham, Alabama. And, man, to get three in a game, it's like you talk about Christmas. That's like three Christmases combined. You know, he was around the ball. Two of those were high-effort plays. And so, obviously, highly aware. We just got to go be us. And I think we're still trying to figure out who the heck us is. We got to go run the football and then dictate what the defense can do. I think a week ago, so much of reacting to what the defense does, partially because you were watching a different team as you were preparing. Not an excuse, just is what it is. I think we've got to dictate what they do based on our tempo, based on our formations, motions, all of it. We've got to dictate defensive pictures, and that's the plan going in.
1: Downhill running, one of the big keys tonight offensively.
0: Huge. We got to get Jeremiah Cobb going. Mm-hmm. And, you know, I thought he did a really good job a week ago, took advantage of the carries he got, certainly did an incredible job in pass protection, high-end job in the run game without the ball in his hands. We got to get him going, and we certainly will. We will early. We will often. And doesn't really matter if anybody knows that. That's the intent. That's the plan. And then those other guys, I thought Bryson came in, did a really good job. I thought Omar did a good job with his limited opportunities. Want to get all those guys going, but certainly Jeremiah, get him in a groove and set himself up to go have a great year.
1: Wish you all the best tonight, War Eagle.
0: War Eagle, thank you.
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2: Blue Cross and Blue Shield of Alabama has been proud to present the Alex Golish pregame report. 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
11: In the straightaway zone with nobody, no wide receivers, and Pat Washington on third and one is going to pitch the ball. He sweeps to the left. He's got some room at the 10. The right to the box. Oh, Texas for the touchdown!
12: White taking the snap. Bostwick. Bostwick, a hole at left tackle. Bostwick drives. He's in there. Touchdown, Auburn! Carrying a Southern Miss would-be tackler with him across the goal line. Nobody was going to stop James Bostwick.
13: First down, goal from the six. Auburn seven, Southern Miss three. 6:52 to go in the half. Martin low back, Stenham under center. And they give it to Schwartz on the sweep around right in. Nobody's going to come.

0: The Alex Golish era opened with a nail-biter. Eric Winters prevented a game-winning two-point conversion with 9 seconds remaining. Tonight on the Plains, the Tigers open up a three-game homestand in a rivalry that dates back to 1946. Good evening, and War Eagle from Pat Dye Field at Jordan-Hare Stadium with Jason Campbell, along with Brett Eddins, Brad Law, Jeff Shear, Gene Dulaney, Patrick Tisdale, Britt Bowen, and Ben Harley. I'm Andy Burcham. That 17-16 win over Baylor was Auburn's first one-point win since the comeback in 2010. Elijah Melendez recorded a career-high 12 tackles. Eric Winters, the SEC co-defensive player, and Nagurski and Lott Impact Trophy National Players of the Week, notched a career-high 11 tackles, forced a fumble, and produced the biggest defensive play at the goal line. Blake Anderson made his Southern Miss debut as a head coach with a trouncing of Alcorn State. Steven Robinson and Jamaris Wilder combined for 213 yards and 5 touchdowns. Junior cornerback Kobe Albert was named the Sun Belt Defensive Player of the Week after a 3-interception game in Hattiesburg. Kickoff on the Plains, a record 23rd consecutive sellout at Jordan-Hare Stadium, an opportunity to improve on last week's performance and move to 2-0 heading into SEC play next week. That's what's on the line tonight. Stay tuned for Auburn and Southern Miss. The Sun South John Deere countdown to kickoff continues in a moment.
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0: And we welcome you back inside Jordan-Hare Stadium, where we are in the middle of a lightning delay. Lightning has been detected in the area. There is a storm off to the southwest of Jordan-Hare Stadium, and we are in a bit of a delay. Right now, we don't know what time this game will start, but we are in a delay right now. But let me tell you this, that for more than 25 years, Auburn's Raptor Center has brought the tradition of War Eagle flights to life before home football games. 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Along with Jason Campbell, and we have somewhere down on the sideline, or perhaps he's a little bit off the sideline right now, Brett Eddins, who will be on the sideline tonight. I'm Andy Burcham. Glad to have you with us tonight. Again, we are in a lightning delay. We do not know when this game will start at this point, but we can do this. 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Game on. Jason, give me your Ford keys to this game when we get to play it.
7: Yeah, hopefully soon, Andy. But I like this football game for Auburn tonight, coming off a close one last week and getting the win in Atlanta. You come home this week, you learn from things. But first for me is Auburn's got to set the line of scrimmage. They got to attack up front on defensively and offensive line to get going in this ball game. Number two is you got to run the ball. Run the ball effectively. That helps open up your pass. It takes pressure off your quarterback and just get the running backs into a rhythm. Number three for me, tackle better defensively. We got to tackle better defense. We gave up a lot of rushing yards last week against Baylor. A lot of that is just first game, but defense did a really nice job on the back end, defending, keeping Baylor out of the end zone. But at the same time, we got to tackle better this week. And the number four is always on the list is you got to protect the ball. And just find a way to learn from the decisions a week ago and some of those interceptions. But just learning to take care of the football, because those are the things that will help you when the season continues.
0: Yeah, Auburn came out of that game with a couple of, a fumble recovery and an interception. But Auburn also with three interceptions passed in the ball game as well. All right, a week ago, Jason, 99 defensive plays. Guys like Eric Winters and Elijah Melendez played over 90 plays a piece. Any concern of that coming into this ball game tonight?
7: Man, that's just a testament of these kids' workout, right? You know, the strength coach doing an outstanding job
0: in
7: the
0: offseason
7: of preparing them and getting them ready to go that many plays in a ball game, especially the first one, and not cramp up. Like, that's a testament. But I think it helps you, because the more plays you get in early, the more you get back into used to playing football. Like, it's not like the NFL where you get preseason games where you can go out there and kind of gather yourself and everything. You start the season off right off the bat, and you started off with playing a really good opponent in Baylor, who had made some changes in the offseason to get better defensively. Offensively, they had DJ Lagway to transfer from Florida, and, you know, that kid can deal the ball. And I think Auburn did a really nice job of containing that high-powered offense. But I think overall, though, it doesn't concern me, because Auburn has an offense that pressures so much because they go fast, and it made our defense this offseason be prepared for that Baylor game where I don't think our guys flinch.
0: Guys like Champ Anthony, Eric Winters, guys after the ball game, I'm not even sure they realized they played that many plays. They felt like, listen, if this game goes to overtime, fine, we're ready for it. Now, yeah. It didn't have to go to that, but I think this team is very well conditioned. Now, granted, a week ago, that was also a game indoors. It wasn't 100 degrees where Auburn was playing. And yet, for those guys to talk about, we were ready to go. It didn't matter how many plays we played in that ballgame. I think, as you mentioned, it bodes well for this Tiger team and its conditioning, to be sure.
7: Yeah, you think about so many plays that they run in practice of, like, high tempo. So our defense was prepared for that, and offensively we were prepared for it. And like I said, it did help playing indoors, so you didn't have to deal with all the humidity and everything that comes along with playing that many plays early in the season. But that's a lot of teaching tape, Andy.
0: Yeah.
7: Like that's great teaching tape, you know, for Eric Winters and a lot of those young guys that got a chance to play a lot. You saw Jared Smith get him a sack, or he drop back in coverage, get him an interception.
0: Right.
7: So there's so many different things that DJ dials up defensively that these young guys have to be assignment football ready. And I think offensively for us, it took us a little bit of time to get into a rhythm. You know, like I said, but once we got into a rhythm towards the end of the ball game, you see where this offense could be very effective. And like Coach Gordon said, and Coach Golish, they missed a ton, right? Like, and some of that just happens in the first game, whether it's a breakdown in protection or whether the quarterback get off the read too soon or whatever happens. It happens in those first games, and Auburn's not the only one. But the best thing about last week is they learned how to win a close ball game, and they made the plays where they had to have it.
0: Auburn tonight and Southern Miss at some point, we believe, in the home opener for the Tigers and the Golden Eagles. Stay tuned. This is the Auburn Sports Network.

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8: 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You've been listening to the Sun South John Deere Countdown to Kickoff. 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
0: 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We are in a lightning delay at this point. We do not know when this game will start at this point. Jason Campbell, you've been there before as a result. So Auburn and Southern Miss have both gone to their locker rooms right now. Kind of give us an idea what's going on right now in that locker room. What are the instructions? Is it just kind of in a holding pattern? Kind of take us behind the scenes, if you would.
1: Yeah, the biggest thing about it is just trying to stay, as a player, you try and keep yourself stretched out. You know, but you don't want to overdo too much and inside, because you want to burn too much energy, because you still have an entire game to play. But you're just trying to stay warm. You're stretching out. You're kind of listening to music. You know, sometimes the defensive staff and the offensive staff would get together and they go over the game plan again and kind of a couple nuances. But overall, it's kind of – you're still in pregame mode. So it's different than having a lightning delay during the game than to have it when before the game even starts. So it kind of keeps you in pregame mode. It just makes it a long – you know, like we talked to Derek Hall earlier, right, on set about the Super Bowl. The halftime of the Super Bowl is,
0: sure,
1: is longer than normal halftimes. And, like, what do? He said, well – you know, you change your shirts and all the things that you got sweaty from, and you kind of just sit back and relax and listen to music and kind of just play the game through your head until it's time to go back out for the second half. So it's the same thing here where guys are still just getting ready for the ball game.
0: Auburn leads in this series against Southern Miss 18-5. Auburn is 16-4 against the Golden Eagles here at Jordan-Hare Stadium. The last time Auburn and Southern Miss met, 2018, Tigers won that game 24-13. You heard the highlight earlier of the Schwartz end around for a touchdown. That game featured a three-hour lightning delay.
1: So what is it with Southern Miss and Auburn get together? You know, I know Southern Miss wanted to play this game on time so that they can, you know, get back to Hattiesburg before 3 a.m., you know, having to take the trip back home. But I guess, you know, it's just the thing when these two teams meet. The best thing about it, though, Andy, it's not sun beaming down on people, so you're not getting that heat that you would normally get this time of the day before the sun sets. But it's still going to be a great atmosphere once this game kicks off. It's going to be electric. And like I said, it's still so much newness for Auburn and for Southern Miss. You think about Blake Anderson getting his first opportunity as the head coach down at Southern Miss, had over 70 new players that's come onto that roster this year after losing a lot of guys off the team from a year ago. And only so there's a lot, right, when you think about it, that they had to replace as well.
0: Auburn and Southern Miss, when this game begins, it's already been a full day and continues to be a very full day of college football. Here's Brad Law with the check of the Yellowwood scoreboard.
3: Okay, Andy, thank you. Yeah, SEC and beyond. Let's get to the games in progress now. They're underway in Austin. Texas fielded the opening kickoff and fumbled on the opening kickoff return. So Ohio State starts first and 10 inside the Longhorn 10-yard line. Rather auspicious start for Steve Sarkisian and the Longhorns. So that game just underway. We'll monitor that one throughout our weather delay here at Jordan-Hare Stadium. In Atlanta, they go to the second quarter on the flats. Tennessee scored first, but the Yellow Jackets have responded with 10 straight points. So through a quarter, Georgia Tech 10, Tennessee 7. Number 8, LSU, with a field goal on its first drive against Louisiana Tech. Fighting Tigers have the ball back, and they are working into Bulldog territory. 5 minutes to go in the first quarter. LSU 3, Louisiana Tech nothing. Auburn's opponent next week in the SEC opener, Florida, pouring it on Campbell. 45-3, the score there. A couple of touchdown passes for Aaron Filo on the day, 242 yards through the air, 45-3 with 5 minutes to go in the third quarter. Florida leads Campbell. Still to come in the SEC tonight, Ole Miss hosts Charlotte. That game should be close to getting underway in Oxford. And at 9:15 tonight, it is Arkansas at number 20 Utah. Finals from the league today. Number 10, Texas A&M, a runaway winner over Arizona State, 48-20. Marcel Reed with three touchdown passes for the Aggies, who moved to 2-0 on the year. 11th-ranked Oklahoma was upset at Michigan, 17-10. Wolverines led 10-0 at the half. Oklahoma, though, answered. They got a long 91-yard touchdown drive on their first possession of the second half, kicked a field goal early in the fourth quarter to tie the game at 10. But John Natier was intercepted. Wolverines returned it deep into Oklahoma territory. They punched in a rushing score from there, and that was the deciding score in the game. Michigan 17, 11th-ranked Oklahoma 10. Mississippi State picked up an impressive win at Minnesota today, 38-13. Bulldogs racked up over 400 yards of total offense. Fluff Bothwell with 113 yards and two touchdowns on the ground. The Mississippi State running back, they scored 28 points in the first half, led 28-6 at the half. So a runaway win for the Bulldogs in Gopher territory, 38-13. Mississippi State is now 2-0. Vanderbilt was able to hold off Delaware, 35-26, a 21-point third quarter. The difference for the Doors, Jared Curtis, a true freshman in his first start, 210 yards and a passing touchdown. It was 12th-ranked Alabama dominating the second half and beating Kentucky 45-17. Cats led 17-10 midway through the second quarter. Crimson Tide scored 35 unanswered to close out the ball game. And wrapping up our SEC, a look at the Yellowwood scoreboard. Second-ranked Georgia ran away from Western Kentucky 70-20 behind five touchdown passes from Gunnar Stockton. A look at top 25 scores outside the SEC today. In progress now, number 13, Texas Tech playing at Oregon State. No score midway through the first quarter in that matchup. They're early in the second in Houston. 22nd-ranked Cougars already up big over Southern. That's 28-0 there. Cy-Hawk Trophy is up for grabs today in Iowa City. Number 21, Iowa and Iowa State. They're scoreless nearing the end of the first quarter in that matchup. By the way, Ohio State got a field goal on its first possession. So Texas, after the turnover on the opening kick return, is able to stiffen defensively, limit the Buckeyes to a field goal. 3 minutes into that matchup, Ohio State leads Texas 3-0. Finals today in the top 25. Third-ranked Notre Dame routed Rice 52-0. Number 5, Indiana, just as impressive against Howard, 55-0. Oklahoma State upset number 6, Oregon. Big day for the high-powered offense and the Cowboys. They knock off the Ducks 39-31 in Stillwater. It was 15th-ranked BYU holding off Arizona 28-17. Cougars go to 2-0 on the season. Number 16, Penn State overpowered Temple in Philly today 27-9. 17th-ranked SMU cruised past UC Davis 56-10. In Dallas, and in Seattle, 19th-ranked Washington scored early in the second quarter against Utah State and kind of slowed down from there. Just a 2-point win for the Huskies over Utah State, 16-14. Jed Fish and the Huskies now move to 2-0 on the season. Coming up on the top of the hour, that's a check of scores from the SEC and the top 25 from today. Last night, number 23, Missouri won at Kansas, 38-21 in the Border War. Number 24, Louisville, no trouble against Villanova, 59-13. And 25th-ranked Virginia pounded Norfolk State, 59-3. That is a check of the Yellowwood scoreboard. We send it back to Andy Burcham.
0: All right, Brad, thank you very much. 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